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0: honored this promise from your previous head coach, your head coach, and Brian Kelly to this five-star recruit and DJ Pickett.
1: But again,
0: so
1: it's not about that. From a legal perspective, it's not. This has nothing to do with that.
0: Yeah,
1: that's like a different thing. And if you look at the timing of all of this,
0: LSU's got enough stars from Joe Burrow to Billy Cannon. You're going down the list.
1: Yeah, the whole reason they can exploit those stars is because Joe Burrow didn't have an NIL deal, Ian. But the next Heisman Trophy winner will, and the next national championship winner will. And so this will end up being a problem for them in the future as well.
0: And fans are going, you know what? Don't care. Could not care less. Just go win games, Lane, and that's it. You know, and you know what? We have enough recruiting, with former stars from in the NFL and that are NFL Hall of Famers. That will be plenty of marketing, so we don't need you right now.
1: Well, there comes a point where it won't be, because there comes a point where everybody's under an NIL deal. So everybody who graduates will have this problem. Is my point, which is what is interesting about this. 888-SAY-ESPN if you want to weigh in. Coming up next, we're also in the midst of our ESPN Radio Two-A-Days. The Tampa Bay Buccaneers are on the clock right here on ESPN Radio.
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0: a lot of the parents try to avoid the car line. They just park in the streets of the neighborhood that the school's in.
1: And that's another problem.
0: And so if you live in this darn neighborhood, I know, but I'm looking at it, and this is a really nice neighborhood, and I'm thinking this is a reason never to live in this neighborhood because there's just billions of people in front of your house all the time dropping off and picking up their kids because everyone's trying to avoid car line, and it's insane.
1: And all it takes is one person to go in and go, can we get this blocked off where it's one-way traffic from 7 to 9 or whatever drop-off is, and then pick up. Same thing, right?
0: Why wouldn't
1: and you're
0: they
1: good
0: do
1: to
0: that?
1: Go. And therefore, when pimped out BMW guy shows up, you can cut him off.
0: Because yeah,
1: guess
0: that's
1: what?
0: When
1: there's
0: the
1: no ongoing traffic.
0: Important.
1: You're good.
0: Yeah. No, I you're absolutely right. That's a very good suggestion. The thing is, my 86-year-old father went to this elementary school, so they've been around for a minute. They would think somebody would have thought of that before now. Coming up next, Game Night is headed your way right here on ESPN Radio. You can also listen to them on the ESPN app.
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0: and Mia O'Brien, Caitlin Clark, Paige Beckers, the goats that were promised, basketball theater between the Fever and the Wings tonight. In the W, the last four number one overall picks in the WNBA draft, all in the house this evening at Gainbridge Fieldhouse. Beckers led all scorers at the half and finished with 29-6-6 after rolling her ankle in the closing minutes of the first half. Clark took over in the third quarter, scoring 17 of her 29 and notched her 30th double-double of her 83-game career as Indiana pulls away late, 98-87. Storm and the Fire set the tip off in the nightcap from Seattle momentarily. Three preseason games in the NFL tonight. Let's begin at MetLife Stadium. The Jets hosting the Bucks after joint practices this week. Geno Smith, a game-time scratch with ankle soreness. Fourth-rounder Cade Klubnik got the start and was 5 of 7 in two drives. Currently, it is 109 to play in the fourth quarter. Bucks in front, 24-16. Down I-95 to PG County. The Dolphins' first-teamers did start in this one. Devon Achain with a touchdown. They are also in the fourth quarter at the two-minute warning. The Commanders in front, 20-7. Finally, to the ATL after fumbling the first snap from scrimmage. Tua Tagovailoa finished 3 of 5 for 22 yards in his Falcons debut. Not much offense to speak of for the home team. Broncos rolling in this one, 27-7. For more scores and analysis, check out ESPN.com and the all-new ESPN app. Coming up on Game Night with Q Myers and yours truly right here on ESPN Radio, we check in Indiana, in Atlanta, and of course, what made us look on this Friday night in the world of sports.
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9: This is Jenna Lane covering the Buccaneers. Two major distractions loom as the Bucs try to get back to the postseason after missing out last year. Starting quarterback Baker Mayfield and defensive tackle Vita Vea did not get rewarded with new contracts this offseason. Their approaches to handling this couldn't be more different. Mayfield, who said he felt disrespected by what the Bucs offered, is practicing and has shut down all negotiations to focus on football until the offseason. Vea, on the other hand, hasn't practiced. He requested a trade. He's a camp hold-in, and he's also nursing a back injury. General manager Jason Light said they have no plans to trade him, and they expect him to play this year. But that's an awful lot of drama for a team that's not used to it.
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10: Besides the fact that the Tampa Bay Buccaneers ended with the 8-9 record in 2025, I think what we just heard from Jenna Lane about a team dealing with an awful lot of drama for a team that's not used to it could not be the most real statement ever made about the Buccaneers. They're noisy, and they're usually a very quiet team. 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She's Mia O'Brien. I'm Hugh Myers. Our NFL Two-A-Days roll on with the Tampa Bay Buccaneers. Mia, that Vita Vea situation, the Baker Mayfield situation, I think is going to play itself out. I'm really intrigued to see how this Vita Vea situation plays itself out, because I remember not too long ago when there was a really good wide receiver here in Las Vegas playing for the Raiders, and all of a sudden he had an injury, a back injury that, well, just stopped him from practicing, stopped him from playing, and eventually he got traded to the New York Jets. That would be one Devontae Adams. I don't know what's going to happen with Vita Vea now that he's requested a trade, and then all of a sudden his back is, you know, hurt and he can't practice. It seems like they're not budging. He's not budging. At some point, the rubber's got to meet the road, right?
11: I don't personally know Vita Vea. At least the demeanor from afar suggests to me that he wouldn't be the type to dig his heels in and not play. But I also was living in Jacksonville in 2019 when he who must not be named, Jalen Ramsey, rolled up in a Brinks truck. And then mysteriously, 2 months later, a back injury out of nowhere keeps him out of a week four matchup headed into Denver against the Denver Broncos. And so, look, like, the reality is this is a calling card that we've seen before. Maybe it's real, maybe it's not. I will tell you this, Q, in lieu of the Pittsburgh Steelers just inking 25-year-old Keanu Benton to a 4-year, $72 million contract extension.
10: Yep.
11: Making him the highest paid D lineman in Steelers history. Steelers history kind of equates to NFL history. You know, not that they've always had the best defensive lineman, but right. Point being,

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5: Mia O'Brien, a goodie in the WNBA tonight as Caitlin Clark and the Indiana Fever hosted Paige Beckers and the Dallas Wings. Beckers led all scorers at the half and finished with 29-6-6. After rolling her ankle in the closing minutes of the first half, Clark took over in the third quarter. She scored 17 of her 29 points and notched her 30th double-double in that third quarter. 30th double-double of her 83-game career as the Fever pull away late, 98-87. At the half in the Pacific Northwest, the Portland Fire lead the Seattle Storm 48-36. Three preseason games in the NFL tonight. Let's begin at MetLife Stadium. The Jets hosting the Bucs after joint practices this week. Geno Smith, a game-time scratch with ankle soreness. Fourth-rounder Cade Klubnik got the start and was 5 of 7 in two drives. The Bucs get the win, 24-16. Down I-95 to PG County. Dolphins first-teamers did start against the Commanders. Devon Achane with a touchdown. The only score for Miami on the day. The Commanders get the win 20-7. Of note, Marcus Mariota did exit this game with a non-contact injury. Jaden Daniels did not play. To the ATL, after fumbling the first snap from scrimmage, Tua Tagovailoa finished 3 of 5 for 22 yards in his Falcons debut. Not much offense to speak of for the home team as the Broncos roll 27-7. Over to the majors, where the Yankees fall to the Blue Jays 3-1. The Red Sox fall to the Pirates 8-4, and the Rays fall to the Orioles 6-5. Not a good night in the AL East. Cubs beat the Cardinals 3-0. And currently in action, the Dodgers in front of the Brewers 1-0. That one is at the end of the third. For more scores and analysis, check out ESPN.com and that all-new ESPN app. Coming up, is it time for a new quarterback in the ATL? I know they already have two, but is that not enough? This is Game Night. I are on ESPN Radio with Q Myers and yours truly. 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

0: with Michael Penix Jr. How about two quarterbacks, two interceptions, even if it was only one guy who threw them, at least tonight. And then you got Jack Strand, everybody's favorite undrafted free agent, who was 6 of 12 for 50 yards. And again, I understand that this is a preseason game. I understand that the Denver Broncos did not trot out their entire first-team defense. They had a lot of those guys out there. Alex Singleton played. I'm looking at the box score right now. John A. Barron, we mentioned that he played. So Jonathan Cooper played. Like Jonah Ellis.
1: Yeah, they got some dudes. And they got some backup dudes that are dudes.
0: I don't think and their backup dudes were going up against Cooper Rush and Jack Strand. And so, again, much like we joke about Kevin Stefanski's previous stomping grounds in Cleveland, you have four quarterbacks, which really means you have none. We're in that situation in Atlanta, Georgia right now, too.
1: Yeah, there's no doubt. And so they got to figure out what they're going to do with that quarterback position. Kevin Stefanski, the new head coach there in Atlanta, and they've got a lot of talent to work with. But we all know if you don't have that guy behind center, you really don't have a chance. And that's a very winnable division. You just have to figure out the QB position. She's Mia O'Brien. I'm Q Myers. It's Game Night on ESPN Radio on the all-new ESPN app. Coming up next, around these parts, you know we got a ball and ball on a budget. 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

0: ahead, and so therefore you don't have to worry about buying the water. I usually just go down to the stands and bring my friend's waters from the press box, but that's okay.
1: There you go. See, if you ain't cheating, you ain't trying. She's Mia O'Brien. Fantastic feedback there. So I think, though, when it's all said and done, I think I won.
0: Yeah, you had a lot of support for the lane.
1: You can ring the bell all you want. I still got a lot of support.
0: Jake's just happy we got a DC Ben's Chili shout-out out on game night.
1: Wants to ring the bell. That's all he wants. He don't know. He don't even know what he's ringing the bell. He's ringing the bell on himself at this point, but it's okay. I'm okay with that. She's okay with that. She's Mia O'Brien. I'm Q Myers. It's game night here on ESPN Radio. Will the Jets take off and find success in 2026? 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

0: Year three, the Atlanta Dream, and the team that the Fever knocked off tonight, the Dallas Wings, albeit without Jessica Shepherd, the front runner for most improved player next to Marina Mabry, and the number one overall pick in this most recent WNBA draft, AZ Fudd. The Dream, the Fever, the Wings, I feel like pick your poison, pick a day of the week. It varies. Those three, they've really been in that middle tier of the WNBA standings together throughout the course of the season. It just so happens that Caitlin Clark plays for one of those teams, Paige Beckers plays for another, and Angel Reese plays for the third. And so it feels very appropriate to clump them all together in a hate weekend tier, especially knowing the Fever traveled to Atlanta on Sunday.
1: And that's exactly where I was going to go with this. Is it because of the players that it's the hate weekend and, you know, they're a rivalry? Because we know Angel Reese and Caitlin Clark have been a rivalry since they were in college, right? Obviously, we remember the national championship game, and Paige Becker, as many will say, was Caitlin Clark before Caitlin Clark, right? So, I mean, I get it. And that's a nice little tier. I will say this, though, the Fever, winners of three straight, to me, they seem like that they're really getting hot at the right time. If they can find a lick of defense, they're gonna cause a problem when it's all said and done as well.
0: And I actually thought tonight they did an okay job on the defensive end. But again, no Jess Shepherd for the Wings, no AZ Fudd. Jose Fernandez saying that Fudd won't be available until next week when the Wings and the Fever square off again. To tier four we go. Make up your mind already. The New York Liberty. I know they've won, what is it, 8 of their last 10 or something like that. But then they go into Gainbridge Fieldhouse earlier this week. They got absolutely curb stomped by Indiana. Then they narrowly escape the jaws of defeat at home to the Los Angeles Sparks, who should be thinking about Cabo right now.
1: Yeah.
0: They somehow knocked off the Aces. I still don't know how. Oh, wait, that's right. It wasn't the Aces.
1: right.
0: Asia Wilson didn't play. Chelsea Gray didn't play. Jackie Young didn't play. It was the final game of a 5-game road swing. So, yeah, I don't know what the New York Liberty are, and it's a darn shame because if you look on paper, Q, one of the most talented teams in the W.
1: Yeah, they are a confusing team. They've just been inconsistent all season long. I mean, it's just real simple. You know, as much talent as they have, as good as we think that they should be, they should always be at the top of the standings. They've just kind of been hovering and going back and forth all season long. Like you said, 8 of 10, they've won. But, you know, it seems like they play with their food with a lot of these teams, like the L.A. Sparks, who they shouldn't be interested in winning any games. They should just be interested in getting to the offseason and figuring out what they're going to do with that organization, because that is a mess.
0: Producer Jake was fearful. Because the Seattle Storm have already been eliminated from postseason contention, that we would not feature one of our favorite tiers here on Game Night on ESPN Radio when we rank our WNBA teams in the year of our Lord 2026. But rest assured, Jake, there is a new definition of frisky and fun, and it is the team that you root for in the Washington Mystics, who prior to losing a pair in Las Vegas to the Aces were the hottest team in the W, a franchise record 7-game win streak. They're young. Is Sonia Citrona one? Is Kiki Arafin actually their lead dog? Is Shakira Austin worthy of being on Team USA come FIBA tournament time in September, and did she get snubbed? Either way, they're a young group that is frisky, and they could get you any night. You never know.
1: I don't like how they've played this season. Because of all that talent that you just mentioned, I feel like they should have been a lot better, right? We just talked about the New York Liberty and Make Up Your Mind already. I feel like the Mystics could have been in that tier as well. Are you going to be good? Are you not going to be good? Are you going to use the talent to the best of your ability? Or are you just going to sit there and say, hey, tonight you go ahead and ball. Tonight you ball. Nah, I'm going to go ahead and take a back seat. They can't make up their mind what they want to do. Frisky and fun they are, but they're also frustrating.
0: Okay, so we could throw the frustrating in
1: Give
0: there.
1: Give them the three Fs.
0: They get the three Fs.
1: Frisky, but here's, fun, and frustrating.
0: Here's the difference, though, Q. If this was next year, I'm with you. But this is year two of Sidney Johnson ever being a head coach of a women's basketball team. This is the youngest team in the WNBA. And to your point, this is not like the Liberty, who that nucleus of a 2024 championship team is still on the roster. This is a young group that none of them have ever experienced postseason success to the extent of the New York Liberty. And so that's where I'm okay with where the Mystics are in their build. Now I think it's just a question of, do they go out and sign a Kelsey Plum in free agency? Do they say Sonia Citron, yes, can be an all WNBA player, but she needs another alpha to go alongside of her?
1: What are they doing with Lauren Betts?
0: Hoping that she develops.
1: How is she one of the best players in college ball, and then they're hoping she develops in the WNBA. How is that not translating?
0: I will just tell you from what I have been told, there's a reason she fell to number four in this past WNBA draft, because there was a question of the physicality and how it would translate despite that 7-foot frame. We got to keep it moving for the sake of time, but certainly that is something we may have to dive into
1: frustration comes in for me.
0: Down the road. Tier 6, I mentioned there's no A in AARP this week in Mia's WNBA tiers. Instead, we've got two more tiers to go. Tier number 6, not going to the playoffs. The Fire, the Mercury, the Sparks, the Sky, the Tempo, and the Sun. And Tier 7, literally eliminated from playoff contention, the Seattle Storm.
1: Yeah, Seattle, and look, they're a young team too, right? They're not where they need to be at all. Matter of fact, where are they? 7-29. They're not very good at all.
0: They were frisky and fun tonight. They made it a 2-point game late.
1: Yeah, but who did they lose that game to?
0: The Portland Fire, who are in Tier 6, not going to the playoffs.
1: Exactly. So that's my point. Like, yeah, they're talented, but they've got to figure some things out. They've got to get into the offseason. They've got to get around the old fire pit, and they got to huddle up and figure out what they're going to do. Right? They're the definition of a team that's been, you know, deciding that they were going to settle for hot dogs instead of go for hot licks, right?
0: Around the fire.
1: Let's go on and light up some hot licks, not some hot dogs. That's what's going on with them. Just saying. It all comes full circle around this fine part that we call game night here on ESPN Radio. So those are Mia O'Brien's WNBA tiers for this week. Guess what? She'll have another round of them coming up next week. But coming up next, we show love to the ones that deserve it here on Game Night on ESPN Radio, the ESPN app, SiriusXM Channel 80, and tune in.
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7: 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Pulled high in the air to deep left field. 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
9: Listen, why go out when you can lock in with SportsCenter All Night? Hopefully you are just getting to lean into your weekend, but the NFL is getting right to work. Listen, we've got preseason week one action, Friday Night Lights, what the experts are saying after Thursday's preseason debuts, plus the best team in baseball battle part two, Brewers, Dodgers. We've got that coming up. And the field in Williamsport is set. Does it get any better, any more summer than the Little League World Series? We'll hit the diamond soon, but let's start with things on the gridiron. So we've got those preseason games, week one, Denver, Atlanta. Let's start there. The question's going, what's Tua Tagovailoa going to look like? Will Bijan Robinson play? Is Bo Nix in the mix for Denver? Listen, I'll answer that first one now. That's a no. But for all the big names to watch in this one, it's the preseason. So why not just get a little wild card action to put those first points on the board for the Broncos.
6: RJ Harvey behind Prentice, the fullback in the I formation. Prentice gets a second carry of the drive and he burrows himself into the end zone. Touchdown, Denver. 1 yard touchdown run by Adam Prentice.
9: How about that name, right? Adam Prentice. So Denver takes the lead 6-0 there. Bo Nix, he's expected to make his preseason debut next week against Green Bay. So Jarrett Stidham, he got a chance to solidify his spot for the Broncos in that backup QB job.
6: Offset eye on second down. Stiddy with a play fake. In trouble. Dumps it to the check down. This is Jaleel McLaughlin who waltzes into the end zone with a touchdown, Denver.
9: 850 KOA had the call there on those two. Stidham played the first half, went 9 of 15 for 131 yards and a touchdown. Denver went on to win 27-7. Here's Sean Payton, Broncos head coach.
10: It was smooth. Yeah, I think maybe there was a play or two we got down to 3 seconds, but the subs were good. Davis was on point. I thought the Qs did a good job in and out of the huddle. And again, you know, we had a couple guys coming in, Palcho and Alex, that were working out before the game. You know, are they going to play? And when we held them back, you know, it just, you got to be careful that you're not just going 14 snaps with the first group and the rest, you know. So those guys played a little bit more. And I was pleased with the pitch counts for, like, a lot of these players. There was no one that got into, you know, a crazy number high. And we kind of, it went pretty good.
9: It went pretty good. So Tua Tagovailoa, his debut, pretty quick. He played just two series, completed 3 of 5 passes for only 22 yards. So the Falcons quarterback competition, let's call it, still complicated. Very few answers here. Michael Penix Jr., of course, he still hasn't been cleared for team drills. He's recovering from that left knee surgery. Kevin Stefanski, Falcons head coach, on what he thought of Tua's performance.
11: Yeah, limit, I think 9 plays probably. So just, you know, I evaluate the entire offense in that regard. So I didn't, move the ball well enough as an offense. Certainly there's some things that we can clean up. We had a drop snap out there. So those are little plays that we will continue to work on. But hard to give a grade on that fewest amount of samples, sample size. But we'll look at it and we'll grade every play and then we'll get better.
9: Realistic, hard to get a full read on everything, but Tua, he's in the same boat as his head coach.
12: Definitely not up to standard, not even up to par. You know, we'll start with the first drive. What was the second play? Just being able to catch the snap, you know, little things like that. Just thinking about it, like, what we put out there is not a reflection of the hard work that we've put in the first 2 weeks, into training camp, and it does no justice for, you know, the work that our coaches as well, you know, have implemented. So, you know, it starts with me. I got to be better with that. You know, I thought off of that play, kind of got out of the rhythm. You know, I think we could have had a pretty decent play off of the screen going to B-Rob and kind of getting everything going from there. So, starts with me, and I got to be better. That's it.
9: The offense struggled for the Falcons, sure, but the reality of it is their biggest stars didn't play. So Falcons managed only 192 total yards in Stefanski's first game as the head coach, but they're missing players like Bijan Robinson and Drake London. They were in uniform but did not play. Also of note, though, the Falcons pass rush just taking another hit. They can't catch a break. Falcons second-year edge rusher James Pierce Jr., he had 2 tackles as a backup, but this came just hours after the NFL announced he was going to be suspended without pay for the first 8 games of the season for violating the league's personal conduct policy. The details of that suspension, it will start August 30th. He will be eligible for reinstatement on November 2nd. So he is expected to play in the remaining preseason games. We've got Miami and Washington. Commanders, we'll just tell you the score right out the gate, 20-7, Commanders win. This was all about what's the future for Miami. Malik Willis, he signed on as a free agent in the offseason to replace who else but Tua in Miami. It's expected to be a rebuilding year, but Willis, he's setting a strong foundation.
13: Malik out of the shotgun, back to throw, right side, and it's, ooh,
14: wow,
13: what a great catch by Douglas.
14: Oh, my gosh.
13: Douglas went up back shoulder, left hand, knocked it back to himself. What a catch for the rookie.
14: Oh, Lord.
9: What do great quarterbacks do? They make plays, they make it easy, they make everyone around them better, and Caleb Douglas was the one better for it thanks to the arm from Malik Willis. That was part of a 14-play, 93-yard opening drive, and they capped it with this.
13: Malik Washington went to the left, Douglas on the right
14: there
13: side. The handoff to Achane. He's in the end zone easily. Yeah. Over the left side. Devon Achane. The Dolphins go the distance of the field for the first score and a very impressive drive.
9: Miami was up 6-0 there. Big 105.9 on the call. Commanders, on the other hand, they rested starting quarterback Jaden Daniels. Veteran backup Marcus Mariota, he got the start, but he lasted all of 4 plays. He suffered a leg injury on a non-contact play while handing the ball off. He ultimately walked off the field under his own power, but he was done for the night after this. Something positive, though, to take out of this, Washington's rookie running backs, they were out to play.
15: First and 10 for Washington at the 22-yard line. Here's a snap. Hand off Henry. Looking for room. Bounced it out to the outside. 20-15. 10-5. Gets to the goal line. Touchdown! Touchdown, Washington! What a run by the undrafted rookie!
9: Robert Henry Jr., undrafted rookie. You heard it there. Big 100 there. 75 rushing yards and a touchdown. Rookie Catron Allen, he was the game's leading rusher with 85 yards and a touchdown. Washington scored 17 second quarter points, turning a 7-0 deficit into a 17-7 halftime lead and 20-7 your final. Meanwhile, the Commanders, they held out Daniels along with about 24 healthy players. So this was primarily just evaluating the backups, and they come out with a win. Evaluating everyone when it comes to the New York Jets. Tampa Bay and the Jets meeting, and it was all about their 2026 fourth rounder, Cade Klubnik. He maybe thought, hey, I'll make a preseason debut pretty early, but this one came definitely sooner than expected. Geno Smith back with the Jets, first time since 2016. He was a surprise scratch. Head coach Aaron Glenn said he was banged up Wednesday, had a sore ankle, called him sitting out precautionary. So instead, Cade Klubnik, here he comes, in for 2 drives, led the Jets to score in both of those with a little bit of help from the run game.
16: Second down and 5 at the Bucs 31. Hand off Braylon Allen. Jump cut right, gets loose to the 20, to the 15, 10, 5. Cruising into the end zone, Braylon Allen. That's a Jet touchdown. 31-yard cutback run to the right for Braylon Allen.
9: And how about Braylon Allen? He's back. He was limited to just 4 games last season because of an injury. Klubnik finished 5 of 7 for 56 yards. And the Bucs sat their starters on both sides of the ball. So there's no time like the present for undrafted rookie Jaden Daniels.
17: Second down and goal inside the 1. Quick break out of the huddle. Daniels straight under center. Callaway behind him. Snap to Daniels. Goes behind the right guard. Tries to lean his way in. 2 arms up. Touchdown. Jaden Daniels, rookie quarterback out of Kansas, finds the end zone and gives the Buccaneers a 7-point lead here at MetLife Stadium.
9: A night for the rookies. 10 of 15 for 111 yards. He ran for 9 yards. And that score on 3 carries. Let's look ahead to Saturday's NFL preseason schedule. There's 7 games to look forward to. It's not quite Sundays in the fall yet, but it's still a good day, right? That includes Cleveland Browns at the Chicago Bears. That's the next axe of the Browns quarterback battle. The leading role, at least for week 1, is Deshaun Watson. How will he look in his first game in nearly 2 years? And then Minnesota Vikings at New York Giants, the quarterback battle that wasn't, at least for the Vikings. So what's in store for JJ McCarthy responding to Kyler Murray earning that top spot? And then on the other side, yes, this is the first look at the John Harbaugh era in New York. He said he wants the team to bully everyone. Well, how'd that go for his time in Baltimore with the Ravens? Yeah, the Ravens also in action against the Eagles. It's Harbaugh's old team meeting the Eagles' new offense. And then, yeah, you got defending Super Bowl champs in action, the Seahawks. They're hosting the Cowboys. That's the primetime matchup at 8 o'clock. 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All right, baseball, the game of the night, we're talking Dodgers and Brewers. Milwaukee, they're 75-47 into tonight. Major League Baseball's best record. They just unseated the Dodgers' two-month streak at the top of ESPN's power rankings. So they're at the top. They already proved why they were. They opened this four-game stint by rallying for three runs in the ninth to beat the Dodgers 5-4. Meanwhile, LA 73-49, second in the National League West, behind not just Milwaukee, but behind Atlanta as well. Sure, Max Muncy came to play on Thursday night, but when it comes to tonight and getting back on top against the Brewers, it was all about Page's homering. He came to take the 2-1 lead. I will have those highlights for you coming up in about 10 minutes. But chasing the Brewers for that best record in the National League, we're talking Diamondbacks and the Atlanta Braves. Listen, it is crowded there in the National Leagues. And the Braves, they're in the mix with the Diamondbacks. They came to play spoiler.
14: Sent to the 1-2 pitch from Tyler Kinley. And Tawa sends a fly ball deep left center field. Long run, Dubon. Warning track. Wall gone! A late surge from Tim Tawa. And a massive insurance run as the D-backs take a 2-0 lead.
9: All right, Diamondbacks beat the Braves 2-0 to improve to 65-58. They're third in the NL West, very much involved in that wild card race. Atlanta falling to 73-49. They're first in the NL East. They're on Milwaukee's heels. They got a little bit of help tonight with the Dodgers taking that win. And we go to the Rays and the Orioles. That would be the Rays going for 10 in a row. Orioles, they had other plans.
18: Comes home, the pitch. Gunner hits his high in the air. Right field in deep. Mesa is back. He's at the wall, and he is out of room. A two-run homer for Henderson. A 4-for-4 night for Gunner, and it's 6-2, Baltimore.
9: Gunner Henderson, and it's a 6-5 finish for the Rays and the Orioles. So there goes that hope for 10 in a row for the Rays. They still got the best record in baseball at 74-47. 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
9: All right, the battle for best in baseball, it comes down to Brewers at the Dodgers, Milwaukee in L.A. Milwaukee came into the night having taken a two-game lead for best in the National League over the Dodgers. Dodgers, they gave up their spot in ESPN's power rankings. They held that top spot for 2 months. Brewers jumped over them. Tonight, when it comes to Dodger Stadium, Yoshinobu Yamamoto, he was stellar on the mound, struck out 9 in 6 innings for the Dodgers. When it comes to run support, though, tied at 1 in the 5th, Andy Pages at the dish.
17: The 2-2 pitch to Paez. Pulled high in the air to deep left field. Carrying back and carrying out. Andy Paez puts one over the short wall in left field next to the Dodger pen. And Los Angeles reclaims the lead. 2-1.
9: Andy Paez on AM 570 LA Sports. So 2-1 lead, but they needed a little bit more insurance. Let's go to Tommy Edman in the 6th.
17: Part of the Josh Hader deal. Edman cracks one in the air to deep left field. This ball is gone. Tommy with a much needed tank. They double the Dodger lead. Now 3-1 after Edman's 4th of the year.
9: Andy, Tommy, they double that Dodger lead. They go on to win it. And there it is, a lead cut back to just one game in the National League. And really, the battle for best in baseball, it's going to come down to probably the playoffs when it comes to those two teams. But another great battle when we go over to the hardwood in the WNBA. Wings Fever. It's a Paige Beckers and Caitlin Clark matchup. Paige, it was back and back, back and forth the entire first half. Paige Beckers giving Dallas the edge as they head into the break.
17: 5 seconds, shot clock and game clock. Tie game at 35. Alanna Smith. As Alicia Clark pulls down the rebound. One last look for Dallas. Beckers connects.
6: Rebounding buckets for Dallas.
9: All right, so Fever were down 3 to start the fourth. Kelsey Mitchell hit 2 of her 23. 17 of those points, by the way, came in the second half for Mitchell. And that sparked a 12-0 Fever run. Caitlin

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9: Listen, why go out when you can lock in with SportsCenter All Night? Hopefully you are just getting to lean into your weekend, but the NFL is getting right to work. Listen, we've got preseason week one action, Friday Night Lights, what the experts are saying after Thursday's preseason debuts, plus the best team in baseball battle part two, Brewers, Dodgers. We've got that coming up. And the field in Williamsport is set. Does it get any better, any more summer than the Little League World Series? We'll hit the diamond soon, but let's start with things on the gridiron. So, we've got those preseason games, week one, Denver, Atlanta. Let's start there. The question's going, what's Tua Tagovailoa going to look like? Will Bijan Robinson play? Is Bo Nix in the mix for Denver? Listen, I'll answer that first one now. That's a no. But for all the big names to watch in this one, it's the preseason. So why not just get a little wild card action to put those first points on the board for the Broncos.
5: RJ Harvey behind Prentice, the fullback in the I formation. Prentice gets a second carry of the drive, and he burrows himself into the end zone. Touchdown, Denver. 1 yard touchdown run by Adam Prentice.
9: How about that name, right? Adam Prentice. So Denver takes the lead 6-0 there. Bo Nix, he's expected to make his preseason debut next week against Green Bay. So Jarrett Stidham, he got a chance to solidify his spot for the Broncos in that backup QB job.
5: Offset eye on second down. Stiddy with a play fake. In trouble. Dumps it to the check down. This is Jaleel McLaughlin, who waltzes into the end zone with a touchdown, Denver.
9: 850 KOA had the call there on those two. Stidham played the first half, went 9 of 15 for 131 yards and a touchdown. Denver went on to win 27-7. Here's Sean Payton, Broncos head coach.
10: It was smooth.

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10: All right, the battle for best in baseball, it comes down to the Brewers at the Dodgers, Milwaukee in L.A. Milwaukee came into the night having taken a 2-game lead for best in the National League over the Dodgers. Dodgers, they gave up their spot in ESPN's power rankings. They held it for, they held that top spot for 2 months. Brewers jumped over them. Tonight, when it comes to Dodger Stadium, Yoshinobu Yamamoto, he was stellar on the mound, struck out 9 in 6 innings for the Dodgers. When it comes to run support, though, tied at 1 in the 5th. Andy Páez at the dish.
11: The 2-2 pitch to Páez. Pulled high in the air to deep left field. Carrying back and carrying out. Andy Páez puts one over the short wall in left field next to the Dodger pen. And Los Angeles reclaims the lead. 2-1.
10: Andy Páez on AM 570 LA Sports. So 2-1 lead, but they needed a little bit more insurance. Let's go to Tommy Edman in the 6th.
11: Part of the Josh Hader deal. Edman cracks one in the air to deep left field. This ball is gone. Tommy with a much needed tank. They double the Dodger lead. Now 3-1 after Edman's 4th of the year.
10: Andy, Tommy, they double that Dodger lead. They go on to win it. And there it is, a lead cut back to just 1 game in the National League. And really, the battle for best in baseball, it's going to come down to probably the playoffs when it comes to those two teams. But another great battle when we go over to the hardwood in the WNBA. Wings Fever. It's a Paige Beckers and Caitlin Clark matchup. Paige, it was back and back, back and forth the entire first half. Paige Beckers giving Dallas the edge as they head into the break.
11: 5 seconds, shot clock and game clock. Tie game at 35. Alanna Smith. As Alicia Clark pulls down the rebound. One last look for Dallas. Beckers connects.
12: Rebounding buckets for Dallas.
10: All right, so Fever were down 3 to start the fourth. Kelsey Mitchell hit 2 of her 23. 17 of those points, by the way, came in the second half for Mitchell. And that sparked a 12-0 Fever run. Caitlin Clark in to cap it.
11: The winner had it knocked away. Stolen by Timpson. Clark fires. Shooter's touch for Caitlin Clark in Indy.
10: That sealed it for the Fever and Clark. 29 for her, 23 for Mitchell. Game on Ion this evening. It's the 14th game this season where Mitchell and Clark had 20 points each. Here's Kelsey Mitchell after the game.
13: Oh, Kelsey, it was a defensive battle.

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9: Gunner hits it high in the air. Right field and deep. Mesa is back. 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
10: 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Hopefully you are just getting to lean into your weekend, but the NFL is getting right to work. Listen, we've got preseason week one action, Friday Night Lights, what the experts are saying after Thursday's preseason debuts, plus the best team in baseball battle part two, Brewers, Dodgers. We've got that coming up. And the field in Williamsport is set. Does it get any better, any more summer than the Little League World Series? We'll hit the diamond soon, but let's start with things on the gridiron. So we've got those preseason games, week one, Denver, Atlanta. Let's start there. The question's going, what's Tua Tagovailoa going to look like? Will Bijan Robinson play? Is Bo Nix in the mix for Denver? Listen, I'll answer that first one now. That's a no. But for all the big names to watch in this one, it's the preseason. So why not just get a little wild card action to put those first points on the board for the Broncos?
4: RJ Harvey behind Prentice, the fullback in the I formation. Prentice gets a second carry of the drive, and he burrows himself into the end zone. Touchdown, Denver. 1 yard touchdown run by Adam Prentice.
10: How about that name, right? Adam Prentice. So Denver takes the lead 6-0 there. Bo Nix, he's expected to make his preseason debut next week against Green Bay. So Jarrett Stidham, he got a chance to solidify his spot for the Broncos in that backup QB job.
4: Offset eye on second down. Stiddy with a play fake. In trouble. Dumps it to the check down. This is Jaleel McLaughlin, who waltzes into the end zone with a touchdown, Denver.
10: 850 KOA had the call there on those two. Stidham played the first half, went 9 of 15 for 131 yards and a touchdown. Denver went on to win 27-7. Here's Sean Payton, Broncos head coach.
11: It was smooth. Yeah, I think maybe there was a play or two we got down to 3 seconds, but the subs were good. Davis was on point. I thought the Qs did a good job in and out of the huddle. And again, you know, we had a couple guys coming in, Palcho and Alex, that were working out before the game. You know, are they going to play? And when we held them back, you know, it just, you got to be careful that you're not just going 14 snaps with the first group and the rest, you know. So those guys played a little bit more. And I was pleased with the pitch counts for like a lot of these players. There was no one that got into, you know, a crazy number high, and we kind of, it went pretty good.
10: So Tua Tagovailoa, his debut, pretty quick. He played just two series, completed 3 of 5 passes for only 22 yards. So the Falcons quarterback competition, let's call it, still complicated. Very few answers here. Michael Penix Jr., of course, he still hasn't been

0: night win. And a reminder why this matters, top four will get your home court advantage in the playoffs. But what's it going to take for the Fever to keep that edge over the Dream, who have been on fire as of late? You've got Angel Reese, the double-double machine. She recently passed Tina Charles with 22 double-doubles on the season for most in Atlanta Dream franchise history. What's it going to take? Eddie White, Indiana Fever insider, he was on game night, and he says the answer could be in their bench.
1: The same culture that was in 2012 was established last year. Yes, some of the names have changed, but names change. Culture doesn't. And this franchise has it. Now, do they have the depth to get all? Because, listen, winning a championship in college is a lot different than winning it in the big leagues. Because in college, you get on a roll, you win one game, you win a game, bada bing, bada boom. You get to the big leagues, you got to win a series. And series, you'll change. People make adjustments, but the culture is the same. Do they have the depth to go all the way to the championship? That's what I don't know, and that's what we're really looking forward to seeing.
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1: 2-1 Blue Jay leading. Burke drives one. Deep right center. Back to the fence. Jones. Forget about it. Solo homer Alejandro Kirk. It's 3-1 Blue Jays in the bottom of the eighth inning.
2: Blue Jays top the Yankees 3-1. The Yankees are chasing in the AL East. They're very much in the wild card picture, but they're chasing Tampa Bay, and that's not going to cut it, a 3-1 loss to the trailing Blue Jays at the bottom of the AL East. Red Sox and Pirates sticking there. Red Sox dropping this one 8-4 behind some big bats from Rafael Flores Jr. and Brandon Lowe.
3: Pitch is swung on and belted deep to right field. Brandon Lowe strikes a three-run homer. Lowe hits a three-run shot off the lefty. And the Pirates are up 7-2 over the Red Sox.
2: Brandon Lowe with the big bat, 93-7. The Fan. Pirates top the Red Sox 8-4. We've got Naismith Hall of Fame inductions coming up this evening with a great cast coming in that 2026 class. Starting at the top, Joey Crawford, of course. He's one of the longest tenured and most accomplished officials in NBA history. You got Mark Few, and we know he's got quite the resume in college basketball. Doc Rivers, talk about a name. He's got more than 1,180 wins in 27 seasons as an NBA head coach across a handful of different teams. And Amare Stoudemire, six-time NBA All-Star, 2003 NBA Rookie of the Year. They'll be going into the Hall of Fame. And on the women's side, just some phenomenal additions. Talk about trendsetters. 1996 U.S. Olympic team. They took that gold in Atlanta, paved the way for the start of the WNBA in 1997. Eye-catching stat here, won their games in Atlanta by an average of 28.6 points. Elena Deladon, she's going in on her own, just a phenomenal player and an even better person. She played volleyball her first year of college. Now she's in the Basketball Hall of Fame. And then two of Pat Summitt's greatest players at Tennessee, and that's saying a lot. We're talking Candace Parker and Shamika Holdsclaw, five NCAA titles between them. They're absolutely highlighting that class, but let's talk about your highlights from this evening. We'll take you in to your top sounds.
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1: 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Are you ready to take?
0: Number five.
2: The O's snapped the Rays' nine-game winning streak tonight, and Gunnar Henderson hit a big home run in the seventh. WBAL had the call.
4: Comes home. Pitch. Gunnar hits his high in the air. Right field in deep. Mesa is back. He's at the wall, and he is out of room. A two-run homer for Henderson. A 4-for-4 night for Gunnar, and it's 6-2 Baltimore.
0: Number four.
2: In Detroit, Miguel Vargas had a big night for the White Sox, and here's his second ESPN 1000.
5: Pitch. Swinging a high fly ball out of the left center. It is deep, and it is gone. A two-homer game for Vargas. They get one of those runs back. It's 9-5.
0: Number three.
2: The Blue Jays beat the Yankees, and Alejandro Kirk gave them the insurance they needed in the eighth. You've got the call on Sportsnet 590, The Fan.
1: 2-1 Blue Jay leading. Kirk drives one. Deep right center. Back to the fence. Jones. Forget about it. Solo homer Alejandro Kirk. It's 3-1 Blue Jays in the bottom of the eighth inning.
0: Number two.
2: Week one of the NFL preseason continued this evening, and Caleb Douglas, he made the catch of the evening for the Dolphins in Washington. Big 105.9.
6: Malik out of the shotgun. Back to throw. Right side, and it's...
7: Ooh! Wow,
6: what a great catch by Douglas!
7: Oh, my God!
6: Douglas with a back shoulder, left hand, knocked it back to himself. What a catch for the rookie.
7: Oh, Lord.
0: Number one.
2: In Houston, Christian Walker set the fans home happy with a walk-off three-run home run. Kay KBME 790 AM.
1: The 1-0. And Walker drills it!
7: Deep to left field! Instant good ball! On to the train track! And the Astros walk off the Mariners! They win it 10-7 in 10! How about that?
6: Wow.
2: And last but certainly not least, the field is set for the Little League World Series. 20 teams from around the world, 10 from the U.S., 10 from everywhere else international will be heading to Williamsport. You will be able to catch all that action on ESPN and ABC. That starts on August 19th. Well, we've got NFL preseason action from week one coming up. 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
1: The same culture that was in 2012 was established last year. Yes, some of the names have changed, but names change. Culture doesn't. And this franchise has it. Now, do they have the depth to get all? Because, listen, winning a championship in college is a lot different than winning it in the big leagues. Because in college, you get on a roll, you win one game, you win a game, bada bing, bada boom. You get to the big leagues, you got to win a series. And series, you know, change. People make adjustments, but the culture is the same. Do they have the depth to go all the way to the championship? That's what I don't know, and that's what we're really looking forward to seeing.
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0: make a comparison. He's one of the best in the league, Adrian Peterson, on the field.
1: There were two Raider defenders in the backfield, and he ran past them. Okay, they had clear shots at him, and they had no shot at him because he ran by them to the edge with, and this is the Peterson stuff, authority.
0: That's a big comparison when we talk about on field, right? College football season is all of 2 weeks away. ESPN college football analyst Greg McElroy, he dropped his preseason top 10. And SEC fans, I'm just going to say, you may not be loving this.
2: The league is a blender. I mean, that's what it is. I mean, if you look at the teams in the playoff last year, it wasn't great. They went just 1-3 against everyone who wasn't in the SEC. And if you look at my teams between 6 and 10, they're all SEC teams. No SEC teams in the top 5. Look, I love Georgia, and I also love Texas. I love Texas's ceiling, but I also saw Texas's offensive line struggle to come together for the first 7-8 games of the year. It resulted in some losses that probably shouldn't have happened and some poor performances there in October before they righted things at the end of the season. And then for Georgia, the big question has never been the floor. They probably have the highest floor in the SEC, but there's legitimate questions about how explosive they can be offensively. And people wonder, well, can you win a title without a super dynamic and explosive offense? We don't know, because we haven't necessarily seen it from Georgia in a couple of years. So if they can develop that big play attack through the air to complement their run game and defense, then Georgia could easily find themselves as national champions at the end of the year.
0: So his top five goes as follows: 1 to 5, Ohio State, Notre Dame, Indiana, Oregon, and Miami. Let's talk about the Fighting Irish, left out of the playoffs last season, but with CJ Carr and the Heisman hopes on their back, how far does McElroy think that that will carry them?
2: As good a chance as I can remember in my time doing this. Notre Dame's had some great, great teams, but none like this. Not with the returning production, not with the quarterback play, the continuity, the head coach, everything you could possibly want they have. But if they're going to win a title, it might actually be because of their defense. If you look at this defense, it's arguably the most experienced returning in the entire country. Leonard Moore's back as a lockdown guy at corner. He's unbelievable. You have a secondary that's probably as good as anyone. I think a linebacker core that's as good as anyone. And if you look at last year's group, they started 0-2 and it wasn't great. But once they fixed who they were, nobody played better down the stretch. And while it wasn't enough to quite make the playoff, that edge that this team seemingly has going into this season might be the secret weapon for this group overall. So I think anything less than 11 wins for the Irish this season would be a real disappointment.
0: Well, we go back to baseball now, and chasing the Milwaukee Brewers in the National League Central Division, the Chicago Cubs and St. Louis Cardinals. Listen, it's like brunch on a Sunday. It is crowded in the National League, anywhere you look. Cubs, arguably, yeah, they're a little bit closer to getting their table than the Cards. So if Alex Bregman had the big swing on Thursday, it was Seiya Suzuki who came through with the big bat on Friday.
3: The 2-1. Seiya hits a high fly ball. Deep left. Back for Mean. At the wall. Gone! Cubs strike first. Suzuki with a three-run home run, and the Cubs lead the Cardinals 3-0 here in the sixth. For Seiya, home run number 21 on the year.
0: One swing, all the offense that they'd get and all the offense that they would need. Clay Holmes making his second start, first at Wrigley Field. He retired his first 16 batters he faced, struck out three, walked one, allowed one hit in 6 2/3 innings. He got a standing O on his way out of the ballgame. Cubs winners of 9 of their last 11. That was a call on Cubs Radio Network for the 3-0 Cubs shutout win over the Cardinals. White Sox and Detroit Tigers. The surprise, interesting, all of a sudden, American League Central. Who's in the mix? The Tigers were on everybody's lips when we were talking about the trade deadline and what they were going to do with Tarek Skubal. Now, all of a sudden, they're 3.5 games back of the Chicago White Sox in the Central Division. So They're matching up today. Chicago 62-58 heading the AL Central. Detroit 60-61. They're down. they're under 500, but they are still very much in that mix. They came in tonight down 2.5 games with a chance to catch up. Miguel Vargas is the one who would make the difference.
4: A pitch. Swinging a high fly ball out in the left center. It is deep, and it is gone. A two-homer game for Vargas. They get one of those runs back. It's 9-5.
0: 9-5 would be your final score. ESPN 1000. Miguel Vargas. That was his second home run of the game. And Chicago now, the White Sox with a 3.5 game lead in the AL Central over the Detroit Tigers. Go to the Rangers and Athletics, where for the Rangers, they were very much in the mix of everything. And now they're the ones looking to make sure that they can stay in that wild card race. 60-62 on the season. Games against the A's matter, even though the A's well out of this picture, but they have a chance to cause some trouble here. And the Rangers, not happy to see it.
5: Jeff, it's a ball hit fair down the right field line, rolling into the corner. Two runs are going to score. McNeil's going to second. He's going to turn it second, puts on the brakes. He needed the triple for the cycle. He'll take the two-base hit.
0: Jeff McNeil came up with a two-run double, and the A's beat the Rangers 8-3. Mariners, Astros. Astros topped the Mariners 10-7. Christian Walker came up with the heroics.
4: The 1-0. And Walker drills it. Deep to left field. Distant goodbye. On to the train track. And the Astros walk off the Mariners. They win it 10-7 in 10. How about that?
1: Wow.
0: Mariners trying to play some catch up in the AL West. They're 6 games out of that top spot behind Houston. Didn't get to make up any ground this day. Marlins and the Reds, they're in action as well. Chase Burns with Cincinnati. He was firing on the mound.
6: 2 balls, 2 strikes, and Burns with a 2-2 pitch. Swing and a miss. He struck him out. Slider almost got him in the back foot. Casey swings right over it, and Burns punches out the side in the fifth. He has 6 through 5 innings of shutout baseball against the Marlins.
0: The Marlins, they're 60-62 on the season. They're very much in that wild card conversation. They drop to 62-61. The Reds playing a little bit of spoiler there. They're well behind the NL Central leaders, but Chase Burns absolutely came in, and he now improves to 14-2 on the season. Great game for him, and he got that backup that he needed from Eugenio Suarez.
6: 2-2, swing, and there's a line drive, left center field, falling, and it's down for a hit. It skips by the sliding Hernandez. Stevenson being waved around third. The relay from the shortstop, Lopez, not in time, and the Reds are on the board. They strike first. Hey, Eugenio Suarez skipping one past the left fielder, and Tyler Stevenson with 2 outs scores all the way from first base.
0: Eugenio Suarez coming up with the lone run of that game to cause a little trouble for the Marlins. 1-0 shutout win, 700 WLW. Let's go to some playoff golf. FedEx Cup playoff St. Jude Championship round 2 out of Memphis, TPC Southwind. Scottie Scheffler proving why he is the world number one. He shot a 9-under-61, tying the TPC Southwind tournament course record, taking a 3-shot lead into the weekend. He called it a dream start.
7: You always want to try to get off to a good start, and, you know, I was able to do that today, and, I mean, really just a dream start. Probably one of the best starts I've had on tour, to be honest with you. I couldn't tell you a time where I've been lower early in the round. Yeah, just good start, and was able to continue to strike the ball and execute. And like yesterday was a day in which I felt like I played better than my score, but also early in the round I was out of the fairway a lot, so it could have been a day in which my score could have definitely been worse, and it definitely could have been a lot better. But today was a day in which I felt like I got a lot out of the round.
0: Got a lot out of there by birdieing his first five holes and had six birdies in his first seven. So he's in at 11 under. It's Victor Hovland and Sungjae Im chasing. Hovland shot a 64. Im carded his second straight 66. So they're tied for second at 8 under. They're three shots behind Scheffler. Ludvig Åberg, he's in the mix, fired a 5 under 65. He sits alone in fourth at 7 under. Rory McIlroy, he's in a little bit of trouble, followed his opening round 74 with a 70. He's 4 over, tied for 60th. Remember, just the top 50 in FedEx Cup standings advanced to that BMW Championship, the second of those three events. Coming up, we take a look at the Naismith Hall of Fame inductions. Those will be later this evening on Saturday. Who's in? Who are we celebrating? That's after this.
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1: 2-1 Blue Jay leading. Burke drives one. Deep right center. Back to the fence. Jones. Forget about it. Solo homer Alejandro Kirk. It's 3-1 Blue Jays in the bottom of the eighth inning.
2: Blue Jays top the Yankees 3-1. The Yankees are chasing in the AL East. They're very much in the wild card picture, but they're chasing Tampa Bay, and that's not going to cut it, a 3-1 loss to the trailing Blue Jays at the bottom of the AL East. Red Sox and Pirates sticking there. Red Sox dropping this one 8-4 behind some big bats from Rafael Flores Jr. and Brandon Lowe.
3: Pitch is swung on and belted deep to right field. Brandon Lowe strikes a three-run homer. Lowe hits a three-run shot off the lefty. And the Pirates are up 7-2 over the Red Sox.
2: Brandon Lowe with the big bat, 93-7. The Fan Pirates top the Red Sox 8-4. We've got Naismith Hall of Fame inductions coming up this evening with a great cast coming in that 2026 class. Starting at the top, Joey Crawford, of course. He's one of the longest tenured and most accomplished officials in NBA history. You got Mark Few, and we know he's got quite the resume in college basketball. Doc Rivers, talk about a name. He's got more than 1,180 wins in 27 seasons as an NBA head coach across a handful of different teams. And Amare Stoudemire, six-time NBA All-Star, 2003 NBA Rookie of the Year. They'll be going into the Hall of Fame. And on the women's side, just some phenomenal additions. Talk about trendsetters. 1996 U.S. Olympic team. They took that gold in Atlanta, paved the way for the start of the WNBA in 1997. Eye-catching stat here, won their games in Atlanta by an average of 28.6 points. Elena Deladon, she's going in on her own. Just a phenomenal player and an even better person. She played volleyball her first year of college. Now she's in the Basketball Hall of Fame. And then two of Pat Summitt's greatest players at Tennessee, and that's saying a lot. We're talking Candace Parker and Shamika Holdsclaw, five NCAA titles between them. They're absolutely highlighting that class, but let's talk about your highlights from this evening. We'll take you in to your top sounds.
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1: How good is that? Are you ready to take?
0: Number five.
2: The O's snap the Rays' nine-game winning streak tonight, and Gunnar Henderson hit a big home run in the seventh. WBAL had the call.
1: Comes home. The pitch. Gunnar hits his high in the air. Right field in deep. Mesa is back. He's at the wall, and he is out of room. A two-run homer for Henderson. A four-for-four night for Gunnar, and it's 6-2, Baltimore.
0: Number four.
2: In Detroit, Miguel Vargas had a big night for the White Sox, and here's his second ESPN 1000.
3: Pitch. Swinging a high fly ball out of the left center. It is deep, and it is gone. A two-homer game for Vargas. They get one of those runs back. It's 9-5.
0: Number three.
2: The Blue Jays beat the Yankees, and Alejandro Kirk gave them the insurance they needed in the eighth. You've got the call on Sportsnet 590, The Fan.
1: 2-1 Blue Jay leading. Kirk drives one. Deep right center. Back to the fence. Jones. Forget about it. Solo homer Alejandro Kirk. It's 3-1 Blue Jays in the bottom of the eighth inning.
0: Number two.
2: Week one of the NFL preseason continued this evening, and Caleb Douglas, he made the catch of the evening for the Dolphins in Washington. Big 105.9.
4: Malik out of the shotgun. Back to throw. Right side, and it's...
1: Ooh! Whoa, what a great catch by Douglas!
4: Oh, my God!
1: Douglas went up back shoulder, left hand, knocked it back to himself. What a catch for the rookie.
4: Oh, Lord.
0: Number one.
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5: The 1-0. And Walker trails it.
6: Deep to left field. Distant goodbye. On to the train track. And the Astros walk off the Mariners. They win it 10-7 in 10. How about that?
5: Wow.
2: And last but certainly not least, the field is set for the Little League World Series. 20 teams from around the world, 10 from the U.S., 10 from everywhere else international will be heading to Williamsport. You will be able to catch all that action on ESPN and ABC. That starts on August 19th. Well, we've got NFL preseason action from week one coming up. 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
7: Hey, this is Rich Eisen. 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And Major League Baseball races are heating up. 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

0: make adjustments, but the culture is the same. 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
8: 2-1 Blue Jay leading. Burke drives one. Deep right center. Back to the fence. Jones. Forget about it. Solo homer Alejandro Kirk. It's 3-1 Blue Jays in the bottom of the eighth inning.
9: Blue Jays top the Yankees 3-1. The Yankees are chasing in the AL East. They're very much in the wild card picture, but they're chasing Tampa Bay, and that's not going to cut it, a 3-1 loss to the trailing Blue Jays at the bottom of the AL East. Red Sox and Pirates sticking there. Red Sox dropping this one 8-4 behind some big bats from Rafael Flores Jr. and Brandon Lowe.
10: Pitch is swung on and belted deep to right field. Brandon Lowe strikes a 3-run homer. Lowe hits a 3-run shot off the lefty. And the Pirates are up 7-2 over the Red Sox.
9: Brandon Lowe with the big bat, 93-7. The Fan. Pirates top the Red Sox 8-4. We've got Naismith Hall of Fame inductions coming up this evening with a great cast coming in that 2026 class. Starting at the top, Joey Crawford, of course. He's one of the longest tenured and most accomplished officials in NBA history. You got Mark Few, and we know he's got quite the resume in college basketball. Doc Rivers, talk about a name. He's got more than 1,180 wins in 27 seasons as an NBA head coach across a handful of different teams. And Amare Stoudemire, six-time NBA All-Star, 2003 NBA Rookie of the Year. They'll be going into the Hall of Fame. And on the women's side, just some phenomenal additions. Talk about trendsetters. 1996 U.S. Olympic team. They took that gold in Atlanta paved the way for the start of the WNBA in 1997. Eye-catching stat here, won their games in Atlanta by an average of 28.6 points. Elena Deladon, she's going in on her own, just a phenomenal player and an even better person. She played volleyball her first year of college. Now she's in the Basketball Hall of Fame. And then two of Pat Summitt's greatest players at Tennessee, and that's saying a lot. We're talking Candace Parker and Shamika Holdsclaw, five NCAA titles between them. They're absolutely highlighting that class, but let's talk about your highlights from this evening. We'll take you in to your top sounds.
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9: The O's snapped the Rays' nine-game winning streak tonight, and Gunnar Henderson hit a big home run in the seventh. WBAL had the call.
11: Comes home, the pitch. Gunnar hits his high in the air, right field in deep. Mesa is back. He's at the wall, and he is out of room. A two-run homer for Henderson. A 4-for-4 night for Gunnar, and it's 6-2, Baltimore.
7: Number four.
9: In Detroit, Miguel Vargas had a big night for the White Sox, and here's his second ESPN 1000.
12: Pitch. Swinging a high fly ball out of the left center. It is deep, and it is gone. A two-homer game for Vargas. They get one of those runs back. It's 9-5.
7: Number three.
9: The Blue Jays beat the Yankees, and Alejandro Kirk gave them the insurance they needed in the eighth. You've got the call on Sportsnet 590, The Fan.
8: 2-1 Blue Jay leading. Kirk drives one. Deep right center. Back to the bench. Jones. Forget about it. Solo homer Alejandro Kirk. It's 3-1 Blue Jays in the bottom of the eighth inning.
7: Number two.
9: Week one of the NFL preseason continued this evening, and Caleb Douglas, he made the catch of the evening for the Dolphins in Washington. Big 105.9.
13: Malik out of the shotgun. Back to throw. Right side, and it's...
14: Ooh! Whoa,
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13: 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What a catch for the rookie.
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12: The 1-0.
13: And Walker trails it. Deep to left field. Instant goodbye. On to the train track. And the Astros walk off the Mariners. They win it 10-7 in 10. How about that?
14: Wow.
9: Last but certainly far from least, the Little League World Series field is set with the five final U.S. teams punching their tickets on Friday. 20 teams from around the world head to Williamsport to play for the title. Those games start Wednesday, August 19th, with coverage across all ESPN platforms. Marty and McGee coming up next. This has been SportsCenter All Night. Good morning.
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6: I'm Nick DeLuca. Good Saturday morning. Week one of the NFL preseason continuing. Tua Tagovailoa making his Falcons debut in Atlanta last night. Did not look all that comfortable, completing 3 of 5 passes for 22 yards. The offense not moving the football. New head coach Kevin Stefanski on Tua and the offense's week one performance.
7: Yeah, I think 9 plays probably, so just... You know, I evaluate the entire offense in that regard, so I didn't, move the ball well enough as an offense. Certainly there's some things that we can clean up. We had a drop snap out there, so those are little plays that we will continue to work on.
6: Tagovailoa frequently targeting Kyle Pitts in his first Falcons performance. Elsewhere, Steelers and defensive tackle Keanu Benton agreeing to a 4-year, $72 million extension. The $18 million annual value makes Benton the highest paid defensive lineman in Steelers history. Posted a career high 5.5 sacks and 51 tackles last season. WNBA, Caitlin Clark winning the battle with Paige Beckers. Fever topped the Wings 98-87. Both former first overall picks at 29. Clark finishing with her 7th game of at least

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8: I'm Nick DeLuca. Good Saturday morning. Week one of the NFL preseason rolling on into the weekend. Couple of top rookies hitting the field for the first time in the NFL. Cade Klubnik playing a bulk of the action for the Jets in their opener in place of an injured Geno Smith against the Bucs yesterday. Fernando Mendoza hitting the field in Vegas. Jeremiah Love impressing in his Cards debut. ESPN's Rich Eisen says Love's debut had him thinking about an elite comparison. Love, 11 carries for 58 yards, average of 5.3 yards per carry. Also had 3 catches for 14 yards with a long of 7. Eisen thinking he looked like Adrian Peterson out there. WNBA Caitlin Clark winning the battle with Paige Becker's fever top the wings 98-87. Both former first overall picks had 29. Clark finishing with her 7th game of at least 25 points and 10 assists this season, more than any player in league history has in their career. Elsewhere, a judge siding with Madison Square Garden in its legal battle with Charles Oakley, saying the former Knicks All-Star had not proved he was assaulted when he was removed from a game back in 2017. Oakley was handcuffed and arrested after an altercation with security while sitting near owner James Dolan during a game against the Clippers. Oakley initially brought several claims against MSG that were dismissed back in February of 2020.
9: Hey, this is Rich Eisen. Coming up on Monday, we review the entire weekend of

0: Not my fault.
1: No, no more.
0: He didn't live up to my expectations.
1: No, I told y'all.
0: So now let me go at him.
1: I told y'all.
0: And so I admire that young man a lot. Obviously, he comes from such incredible stock that from that three-year-old moment when he was tossed the football by Coop or by one of his uncles or his granddaddy, he's been offered a foundation, a stability emotionally that is unicorn level rare.
1: Yeah.
0: And the grace with which he's handled all of this, I mean, Sark has been beating this drum because it's been the number one narrative in Austin. And now you look at this Texas football team, it's an embarrassment of riches. Cam Coleman's over there. Have you seen any of these social media clips?
1: Oh, yeah.
0: Homeboy's going up and just one-handing it out of the air.
1: Yeah.
0: Colin Simmons is back, who's probably going to be a top five pick in the NFL draft next year. Offensive line's great. They're going to be nasty, nasty. Yeah.
1: No offense to anyone else, but we're in that stage of the season now where we're doing radio interviews and people are asking, what do you think, and all that. And when I look at the rosters in Columbus, Ohio, and in Austin, Texas, who, oh, by the way, now that's a rivalry, kind of. Those rosters are ridiculous.
0: So is Notre Dame's.
1: Yep. Notre Dame's is great. Georgia's is great. Oregon is great. But there's something about the Ohio State roster and the Texas roster that, you know, I can find question marks at Oregon. I can find question marks at Georgia. You know, Notre Dame's one injury away from they got depth issues. Ohio State and Texas have two FBS rosters on one roster.
0: And they just happen to square off in about 3 weeks.
1: Right.
0: Or something like that. What is it? A month.
1: Yeah. So there you go. And it's because it's time to get on with it. It is August 15th. In 1 month's time, we'll have played two major college football games. And when you and I will have already gotten sick of each other on the road. It's Marty McGee on ESPN Radio, the ESPN app, and the SEC Network.
0: Bartender.
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6: I'm Nick DeLuca. Good Saturday morning. Week one of the NFL preseason is here. Rookies hitting the field for the first time. First overall pick, Fernando Mendoza, sharpened his pro debut back on Thursday. Is he ready to start week one? ESPN Radio's Q Myers says Vegas should pump the brakes.
7: The part that they don't quite understand is, yeah, but everything is new. There's a new coach in town, right? He's never been a head coach before. Offensive line is all new. Weapons are around them are all new. There's so much new. They're trying to get used to that.
6: Myers on game night. Mendoza completing 10 of 16 passes for 97 yards in his debut. Did struggle against pressure with a 42.4 passer rating. In baseball, Christian Walker walks it off in Houston.
8: The 1-0. And Walker trails it. Deep to left field. Distant good ball. On to the train track. And the Astros walk off the Mariners. They win it 10-7 and 10. How about that?
6: Wow. KBME 790 AM Walker three-run shot sending the Stros to their third win in their last four, have a three-game lead in the AL West. Elsewhere, a judge siding with Madison Square Garden in its legal battle with Charles Oakley, saying the former Knicks All-Star had not proved he was assaulted when he was removed from a game in 2017. Oakley handcuffed and arrested after an altercation with security sitting near owner James Dolan during a game against the Clippers.
9: Hey, it's your resident Super Bowl champ Chris Kenny coming up Monday. 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
5: I'm Nick DeLuca. Good Saturday morning. Preseason football on a Friday night. The Bucs and the Jets. Braylon Allen with the nose for the end zone.
6: Second down and 5 at the Bucs 31. Hand off Braylon Allen. Jump cut right. Gets loose to the 20. To the 15. 10. 5. Cruising into the end zone. Braylon Allen. That's a Jet touchdown. 31-yard cutback run to the right for Braylon Allen.
5: Q104.3, Bob Wischusen on the call. The Buccaneers would go on to win 24-16. Story, fourth round QB Cade Klubnik, the surprise starter after Geno Smith was ruled out as a precaution dealing with an ankle injury. Klubnik leading the Jets offense to a field goal and a touchdown in his only two series, 5-7 for 56 yards on the evening as they try and sort out their quarterback situation behind Smith. Elsewhere in baseball, Tommy Edman, Andy Páez homers the difference in a 3-1 win for the Dodgers over the Brewers, back within a game in the NL standings. Yoshinobu Yamamoto striking out 9 in 6 innings, allowed 1 run on 4 hits, striking out at least 9 for the third time this season. WNBA, Caitlin Clark winning the battle with Paige Beckers. Fever beat the Wings 98-87. Both former first overall picks had 29. Clark finishing with her 7th game of at least 25 points and 10 assists this season, more than any player in league history has in their career.
7: 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But will they need a new quarterback after this season? 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
9: I'm Nick DeLuca. Good Saturday morning. Three more preseason openers in the books on Friday. The Falcons and the Broncos getting together in Atlanta. All eyes on Tua Tagovailoa in his first start. Didn't look all that comfortable, completing 3 of 5 passes for 22 yards, running just 9 plays. Kyle Pitts receiving 4 targets. Tua postgame saying they're working on every element of the offense. The Buccaneers and the Jets at MetLife. Fourth round QB Cade Klubnik, the surprise starter for New York after Geno Smith was ruled out as a precaution with an ankle injury. Klubnik sharp, leading the starting offense to a field goal and a touchdown in his only 2 series, 5 of 7 for 56 yards. Malik Willis sharp in his Dolphins debut. They fall to the Commanders in Washington. Willis 4 of 5, 43 yards in his lone action, a 14 play, 93 yard touchdown drive. WNBA Caitlin Clark out-dueling Paige Beckers.
10: The winger had it knocked away. Stolen by Thibodeau. Clark fires. And it goes down. Shooter's touch for Caitlin Clark in Indy.
9: Call coming from Ion. Both former first overall picks had 29. Clark finishing with her 7th game of at least 25 and 10 assists this season, more than any player in league history has in their career. Holds the career record with 13 of those games. Beckers also finishing with 6 assists and 6 rebounds.
11: Hey, this is Rich Eisen. Coming up on Monday, we review the entire weekend of preseason action, and the 4-down series settles on the Philadelphia Eagles. That's Monday's Rich Eisen Show on Disney+, the ESPN app, and ESPN Radio.

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That's 888-729-3776. Yeah. It was, you go to so many concerts and you know so many of the artists. I'm fascinated by the rise and fall of the playlist. Like, why with the set list? When do you play this? When do you play that? And knowing when to put it in. And he...

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4: I'm Nick DeLuca. Good Saturday morning. The NFL preseason continuing today. Seven games on the schedule, three games in the early window at 1 Eastern. The Bills opening up their new Highmark Stadium against the Panthers. Quarterback Josh Allen expected to see some action in new head coach Joe Brady's debut. The Browns taking on the Bears in Chicago. QB battle in Cleveland. Deshaun Watson set to hit the field for the first time since 2024 this afternoon. He'll get the start. Shedeur Sanders to follow. Sanders getting the start next week in week two in the preseason. The Vikings taking on the Giants and John Harbaugh's debut at MetLife Stadium. Kyler Murray taking the field as a Viking for the first time after being named Minnesota's starting quarterback. In college football, Tennessee safety Idris Farouk suffered a torn patellar tendon in his right knee yesterday. Will miss the season. Big blow for the Vols defense. Farouk started all 13 games, ranking second in the SEC with four forced fumbles, was second on the team with two interceptions to go with 76 tackles in 2025. WNBA Caitlin Clark wins the battle with Paige Beckers. Fever topped the Wings 98-87 yesterday. Both former first overall picks had 29. Clark finishing with her seventh game of at least 25 points and 10 assists this season. It's more than any player in league history has in their career. She holds the career record with 13 of those games.
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0: right? And so if we're going to protect their NIL and say, hey, these guys should be able to profit, these guys and gals should be able to profit off of their own images and their own likeness, then why aren't we going to allow that to happen later? And by the way, it's very simple. It doesn't mean that every former athlete isn't going to allow the university to continue to use his or her NIL after the playing days. You know, there doesn't have to be a financial agreement. Fernando Mendoza can go to Indiana in a few years and say, sure, go ahead. You don't owe me anything. Here's a license. You can use it as long as you want. But I would imagine that we are entering a world where that permission needs to be granted. And that's at the very crux of this. And right now we're making it about Jaden Daniels. And it's very convenient because everyone's dunking on him because of this jersey number issue. And the noise is very loud. That's very convenient for LSU. So maybe Jaden Daniels is going to be scared off because of all the noise and he's not going to pursue this. But I can assure you, this ain't going to be the last time that this issue comes up. Today it's Jaden Daniels. Tomorrow it will be somebody else. The next day it will be somebody else.
1: Amber, because NIL is so young and we're seeing something like this essentially for the first time, are we going to wind up looking back in years from now and remembering this as like a landmark situation?
0: I think, well, I don't know if it's going to be landmark because, again, I think the noise has been so loud that Jaden Daniels is most likely going to just kind of want this all to go away because of the intense backlash. But I do think that in years from now, it won't look nearly so silly that Jaden Daniels is saying to the university, like, hey, stop exploiting me if you're not even going to honor your agreement with me, which may be at the crux of all of this, like you guys referenced the emotions. I mean, the thing is with the number thing is Jaden Daniels' camp claims that he was promised that they weren't going to use his number again. And then DJ Pickett claims that he was promised from being recruited by Brian Kelly that he was going to wear that number. Here's the problem for Pickett with that argument is he didn't wear that number last year. He wore number 3 last year. So he did not wear that number. Okay. So this is Lane Kiffin comes in and DJ Pickett and his crew say to Lane Kiffin, hey boss, I want number 5 now. Even though I just put up numbers in an LSU uniform that had a number 3 on it, I now not want number 5. And Lane Kiffin's like, cool, because what does Lane Kiffin care about anything that happened at LSU before him? And I do think that that's a component of this. And so they just switch DJ Pickett's number. And then, yeah, I guess Jaden Daniels gets upset about it. And all the LSU fans are dunking on their former Heisman Trophy winner, who was quite literally known by his number. Like, JD 5 is a thing for a reason, and I have been surprised about all of that. So even from a non-legal emotional perspective, because again, this actually isn't about a jersey number, but if we want to make it about one, I actually don't think it's that insane that Jaden Daniels and his family was a little bit upset that DJ Pickett suddenly changed his number to Jaden Daniels' number when DJ Pickett hasn't done bleep yet at LSU compared to what Jaden Daniels did.
2: Amber, last thing in this conversation, and thanks for jumping on and providing a different perspective. It's really interesting.
1: She's zigging.
0: I'm zigging whenever I'm zagging.
2: Is this more about money or is this more about respect?
0: I can tell you that I am incredibly well-sourced on this whole dispute, and I can tell you with confidence that this is not about money for Jaden Daniels.
2: Wow. Mm. Okay. Well, it's interesting. You know, we all have opinions about retiring jersey numbers, right? But it actually sounds from you, Amber, like this is a totally separate issue from that. You know, this is about retiring the number 5 and whether it will or whether it won't, or who had a better career at LSU, Joe Burrow or Jaden Daniels. But it's also about, you know, the way they view him historically, because Joe Burrow did happen to win a Heisman Trophy. Jaden Daniels did too. It's just Joe Burrow had a much better defense than Jaden Daniels.
0: Joe Burrow was on one of the best college football teams of all time, maybe the best. And Joe Burrow wouldn't have been winning a national championship with that defense in 2023 either that Jaden Daniels had. That's my opinion.
2: If DJ Pickett wanted 9, how do you think this would have gone?
1: They'd have given it to him.
0: Listen, they would not have given it to him. And the noise would not be the same. I mean,
2: if Jaden Daniels can prove that, then I think he really has a case here.
0: Joe Burrow did say, he was asked about this whole thing. He did say that he was told by LSU no one will ever wear his number. You know, and again, it's not really about the number. I do think the more interesting thing is this whole NIL usage in the post-collegiate career that I think no one's paying attention to because everybody else is kind of like, look over here, not over there where there's the actual problem.
2: Thanks, Amber.
0: Thanks, guys.
2: That's Amber Wilson with some really, I don't know that anybody else, Zaz, is having that conversation about this issue. I think
1: when it comes to, when we're talking sports talk show hosts, because most of us are dopey, and now you're able to sprinkle in actual legalese and lawyer stuff, she's able to provide something that many few others are able to do for us.
2: Now I think, does Jaden Daniels have a right to be upset? Yes. And is he being petty? Yes. I think all of that. You know, one of the rules of Hammer and Emmett is multiple things can be true at the same time. I think all of that, from listening to Amber and getting her point of view and talking to the people that she's talked to, I think all of that can be true. All right.
1: I think it's interesting that she believes that they would not have done it with Joe Burrow's number 9. And I think the landscape of college football these days, where DJ Pickett could have said, if you don't give me the number I want, I'm going to leave. I think these coaches are in a much more different position. And I do think that he would have gotten whatever number he wanted.
2: Also, you know, then I also wonder, you know, the coaches and players are so focused on where I'm going to go to school and how much money I'm getting, and nobody is thinking about what happens after I leave.
1: Yeah.
2: And now that's coming up for the first time, and it's coming up not just with players that aren't going to have much of a professional future. It's coming up with guys who are absolute superstars at the next level and are going to be making money. It's just a question of how much. I'm Aaron Goldhammer. He's Jonathan Zaslow. Zaz is in for Emmett Golden today. Up next, the Vikings have named a starting quarterback. How about the one team that still hasn't? We discuss the Browns on Hammer and Emmett.
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9: I'm Nick DeLuca. Good Saturday morning. The NFL preseason continues with seven games on the schedule today. Three in the early window at 1 Eastern. The Browns and the Bears opening up in Chicago. QB competition in Cleveland. Deshaun Watson and Shador Sanders vying for the starting job. Browns head coach Todd Monken says it's all about what happens on the field.

0: Panthers.
1: I mean, look, the Panthers, they took a big step forward last year, right? Albeit it's a division where you only have to win 9 games, sometimes 8. You only have to win 9 games in order to win that division. And now this is kind of the this is put up or shut up now in year number 4, right? For Bryce Young, where he showed you some signs there last year. The team overall got better. And now I feel like we're kind of going to know what the future can look like for Carolina.
2: I think they've got a huge decision to make about their quarterback.
1: Yeah.
2: And there are a lot of things right about this team. I like the head coach, Rachel, of your football team. Dave Canales, I thought, did a really nice job last year. You're a division champion. But Bryce Young is really hard to evaluate because he's probably better than some quarterbacks. But you're definitely not going to make him a $60 million a year QB. So what is he going to want as far as a contract is concerned? Look, I'll put it this way, Zaz. If you could get away with doing $25 million a year, the Malik Willis contract for Bryce Young, I think the Panthers could be a good team moving forward. I just don't know that Bryce Young is going to agree to that. I think they'll be a similar team to last year. I think they'll be 7, 8, 9 wins, which in that division is good enough to compete for the division championship. All right, that is some overreaction as we look around the preseason games that have already happened here in week 1 of the preseason in the NFL. Today we've got the Broncos and the Bears in Chicago coming up about an hour from now. The Panthers are in action. They play the Buffalo Bills. I don't think we'll see much of Josh Allen today. Vikings, Giants, the Rams and Chiefs, Jags, Saints, Eagles, and Ravens, Cowboys, and Seahawks are all of the games. Many of them available on NFL Network. 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So enjoy the day. Break it all down. Overreact to the preseason football with the ESPN family of networks. All right, coming up next, Dan Orlovsky ranked his top 10 quarterbacks. Did he get it right? Or did he get it way wrong? We talk about it on Hammer and Emmett.
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1: I'm Nick DeLuca. The NFL preseason continuing today. The Super Bowl champs signing one of their stars. The Seahawks extending three-time Pro Bowl corner Devin Witherspoon. It's a four-year deal worth $132 million with $101 million guaranteed. Witherspoon becoming the highest paid corner in NFL history. Became the fourth player in team history to be named to the Pro Bowl in each of his first three seasons, playing 720 total snaps last year with an interception, four pass breakups, and a 99.8 passer rating allowed when targeted. The Rams, the odds-on favorites to win the Super Bowl. ESPN's Sam Acho doesn't think they're going to be better than Seattle.
15: I think the Seahawks do win this division. I understand the excitement about Myles Garrett and Trent McDuffie and Jalen Watson, those two corners who came over from Kansas City, and Myles Garrett, Defensive Player of the Year. But if you listen to the way that Mike McDonald, the head coach of Seattle, talks, at least talks when he heard about Myles Garrett, he said that he's about his business. He's not worried about all the outside noise. This defense was the number one defense in the NFL last year.
1: Acho on SportsCenter. The NFL preseason action continuing today. Seven games on the schedule, three in the early window at 1 Eastern. The Browns and the Bears opening up in Chicago. QB competition continues for Cleveland. Deshaun Watson and Shador Sanders vying for the starting job. Watson hitting the field today, getting the start. First time since 2024 off a pair of Achilles injuries.
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0: passable players, their quarterback returns, and you know they've been a familiar name in that conversation and made the playoff a couple of years ago. So they're one to watch. We'll see who comes out of the American. You know, maybe Memphis with Charles Huff coming in. He's had great success at Marshall and Southern Miss. Perhaps they take a jump along with South Florida. But I think the new Pac-12 will be very interesting to watch with Boise State and others.
1: By the way, Adam, I'm glad you brought up KC Concepcion, now the former Texas A&M wide receiver. He is hooping right now in his NFL preseason debut for the Cleveland Browns. Electric punt return, as well as two catches for 20 yards. And so if you weren't taking everything that Adam Rittenberg had to say today on game day as gospel, you probably should. Adam, appreciate you hanging out with us on this Saturday afternoon.
0: Yeah, thanks for having me, guys.
1: Of course, Adam Rittenberg's work can be found at ESPN.com. All things college football and the AP poll, which I know, Adam, Scott Van Pelt, so many of us across the country have debated, Zeno, the merit of these preseason polls. If nothing else, it gets your juices flowing, doesn't it? It gets us familiar with some of the names, some of the characters and new places that we will see on the gridiron this fall.
2: Yeah, I mean, I think in general, I try not to put too much stock in these things, you know, as far as where they're ranked. But I do think it's a good barometer, at least for teams that, you know, can move up, right? I mean, the usual suspects, or we're going to argue Georgia 5 versus 3 versus 2, like what's really the merit to that conversation? They're all interchangeable at this point in time. But when you look at, you know, the entire rankings right now, and again, you mentioned a team like BYU, even Penn State, you know, at 17,
1: yeah.
2: Who comes back loaded again. Another team that I think has a possibility to win 10 games if they get a couple of bounces to go their way. Where are they going to be when it's all said and done? So these are just a starting off point. And unfortunately, you know, we look at when we start to have the college football playoff discussion, when those rankings come out, what sets the table for it clearly sets the table for how they rank the first thing, their first round of CFP rankings. And that's the only issue I really have with it. That is sort of is part of what people use as the jumping off point for the CFP rankings. And obviously that's when the real debate starts.
1: And look, this time a year ago, we all had Penn State in our top 10. We all had Clemson coming off of a playoff appearance in our top 10. We thought Garrett Nussmeier and LSU were going to light the world on fire, or at least I did. We were wrong. It happens. We're probably going to be wrong about at least a handful of these teams that are currently in the top 10 of the coaches' poll, but that is what makes college football so great. Coming up, why is Zeno so mad about the Yankees today? This is Game Day on ESPN Radio.
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0: there's not a path. People will tell you, you know, and Jeff Bassin and Buster Olney, who are probably not listening right now. If they were listening, they would roll their eyes at me because I have this argument with them all the time. You know, like, there's not a path to the Yankees to win the World Series. They'll tell you there is. And yes, because the American League is weak and it's very poor, that theoretically all these teams who are going to make the playoffs have a path. But I've said it repeatedly. I'm so apathetic towards this team.
1: Right.
0: I don't even care anymore. Like, until things change, I've hit a level of apathy I never thought I would hit with the New York Yankees. Of all my New York sports teams that I grew up loving, this was the one that was always number one.
1: Same.
0: And now I don't even care. I just don't even care.
1: Well, because to your point, it's just the same. It's Groundhog Day. Every day.
0: Every day.
1: Every day, I look up at my TV and I see the bases, the graphic of the scoreboard. I see the bases light up as if to signal that there is a runner in scoring position for the New York Yankees offense. And then I'll look back 5 minutes later and no runs have been tacked on. Because guess what? They couldn't score again. And that just feels like it's something that it's not... Oh, we're going to turn it around. Let's go back to that quote from Aaron Boone. If I see people in the street and they tell me, yeah, you're 18-10, you're going to turn things around. Hope is not a strategy, folks, especially when your best player I know is not in the lineup and there is no timetable for Aaron Judge's return at this point in time. Cody Bellinger, maybe you get him back in September, but ultimately, I don't even foresee a world in which bringing those two back into the fold changes the fortunes of a team that has relied on solo home runs for way too long in my life.
0: I mean, they have only scored more than four runs seven times since the All-Star break. Can't win games. You just can't.
1: Yeah.
0: And it's not fun.
1: Like, don't get me wrong. Like, offense sells tickets, defense wins championships, sure. So in baseball, you could argue that's offense and pitching. And to see a pitching staff of this caliber in the Bronx is one of the first times I can say that in my lifetime. But in the same vein, it's not aesthetically pleasing to witness a team that cannot support that great pitching staff that Brian Cashman has assembled, which, of course, is at the real root of the issue, which is the real definition of insanity, that we just keep running it back without any sort of new idea in that organization.
0: I mean, Mia, if you... And I am a product of the Yankees dynasty from the late 90s, early 2000s, right? I mean, you know, Derek Jeter was my entire, you know, adolescence to adulthood, right? And so, you know, watching that and seeing the way teams were built and the way they played... And this is a nebulous thing, and you can scoff at it. But I think, you know, if you're a fan of a team that you follow and you sort of grow through, you understand the concept here. Those teams had a ton of heart.
1: Yep.
0: You never believed that those teams were out of anything.
1: Nope.
0: Right? You always believed they were going to find a way. This team is gutless.
1: Yeah.
0: This whole organization is gutless at this point. They have no heart. They play with no enthusiasm. And that's not to say that the individual players aren't trying. I'm not insinuating that. I'm insinuating and I'm saying that the whole of the team doesn't look like it knows how to fight. Doesn't look like it knows how to fight through adversity. Now, Aaron Boone will sit there and tell you sunshine and rainbows and that we're doing okay and we got a great clubhouse. And just the absolute inability to call things what they are, you know, it's frustrating beyond all belief. I mean, there's a sick part of me, and I stress the sick part, that is hoping that they face the Red Sox and the Red Sox sweep them. Because it might be the only catalyst for change. Right? And I don't even know if it does that anymore because the Yankees-Red Sox rivalry is something wildly different than what it used to be. But, you know, back in the day, losing to the Red Sox was worse than losing to the Mets. And if you get bumped out of the playoffs by the Red Sox, that would cause the late George Steinbrenner to go clean house with fire and brimstone and everybody feared for their job. There's none of that anymore.
1: Well,
0: you keep sending up a guy who's batting .166 every day. Like, it's no big deal.
1: Especially when you juxtapose that Red Sox team that dismisses its almost entire coaching staff 1 month into the season, and yet those players look connected. The Toronto Blue Jays, with their run to the World Series last year, that was a connected group. It's been written about time and time again months later about how connected that group was and why it defies logic that by running it back, that same unit hasn't had similar results up to this point in 2026. But even then, and I don't watch a ton of Toronto Blue Jays games, but even then, even last night, you could see a group that feels like, despite being four games below .500, they are connected. They seem to be playing for each other. And the New York Yankees, while Ben Rice, I think, is an emerging player, and I think he's a great guy, just like Aaron Judge is a great locker room guy, you don't get, and I'm not looking for this warm and cuddly feeling, but what I am looking for is guys who put the name on the front of the jersey ahead of the name on the back of the jersey. And I won't name names, but there are certainly guys in that Yankee clubhouse who do not actually operate in that fashion.
0: I know how this ends. And then I know how the story begins again. And there's no reason for me to change my thinking until I see different results and until they do stuff. I mean, you know, the Yankees continually getting outbid for free agents is not a world that any of us are used to living in. And that's just, it doesn't happen. It's not the same destination it used to be. Donning the pinstripes doesn't mean what it used to be as it does now.
1: Tune in for baseball action today as the Braves host the Diamondbacks. 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
10: I'm Sean Ryder. ESPN's Adam Schefter reports that the Seahawks have agreed on a four-year, $132 million extension with three-time Pro Bowl cornerback Devin Witherspoon, $101 million guaranteed, which makes him the highest-paid corner in NFL history. Cardinals head coach Mike LaFleur said today that rookie running back Jeremiah Love will miss next week to rest a sore ankle that he injured in Thursday's preseason game against the Raiders. Falcons quarterback Tua Tagovailoa said he was disappointed in his play in last night's preseason loss to the Broncos. Played just two series, was 3 of 5 passing for 22 yards. ESPN NFL Nation Falcons reporter Mark Ramondi on the Atlanta quarterback situation.
11: Yeah, certainly. I mean, Pennington's going to be under contract for the next 2 seasons after this. Tua, of course, you know he's on a 1-year deal. And, you know, what happens? I've had this conversation with people, like, what happens if Tua has a big year? Do they then spend to keep Tua in Atlanta? Because if he does really well this season, they got to open up the pocketbook. Right now they're paying him $1.3 million, so it's low risk.
10: There are 3 NFL preseason games in progress right now. In Buffalo's second quarter, Bills lead the Panthers 10-0. Josh Allen went 6 of 8 passing for 111 yards and a touchdown to Keon Coleman. Browns lead the Bears 10-0 in the second quarter. Cleveland rookie first-rounder Casey Concepcion with a 14-yard touchdown run. Giants have a 7-3 lead on the Vikings in the second. Jackson Dart with a touchdown pass to rookie Malachi Fields. In baseball, the White Sox and Tigers tied at 1 in the third in Detroit.
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5: I'm John Ryder. Devin Witherspoon is now the highest paid cornerback in NFL history after agreeing on a 4-year extension worth $132 million with the Seahawks. $101 million guaranteed, reports ESPN's Adam Schefter. Witherspoon has made the Pro Bowl in each of his first three NFL seasons. He had 48 solo tackles and a pick last season. Cardinals rookie running back Jeremiah Love will miss the next week with a sore ankle that he injured in Thursday night's preseason game.

0: receiving that letter and when the public found out about it is LSU had time to sort of craft this narrative that has gone wild about Jaden Daniel being very upset. And then unfortunately, you had a family spokesperson, not Jaden Daniels, give a statement to ESPN, admits all this when seemingly ESPN reached out to the family, that said the family did feel disrespected by the fact that DJ Pickett is wearing number 5 this season. But at the crux of this is a legal dispute that has nothing whatsoever to do with number 5. And honestly, it's wildly interesting for the ramifications it could have for college football.
1: Okay, if it has... But that's not what this statement said. Like, and I don't understand. Someone has to explain to me in legal terms. How are they exploiting it? Like, it has to.
2: Just because it's on marketing material. Like, just because when you, like, do.
1: Because somebody else is wearing, they want to sell a number 5 jersey for the new player who's wearing
2: it. No. I don't even think it's that. I think it's, like, on marketing material. When they talk about the great LSU Tigers of yonder years past, they feature Jaden Daniels in an LSU number 5 jersey. And his argument is that your opportunity to profit off my name, image, and likeness expired 180 days after I left campus, which was almost 3 years ago.
1: But, so you're telling me they just discovered this now, 3 years later?
2: That's the part of it that feels like a side quest. And like, I don't know why. Like, why is this a thing now? Just because
1: when they did it a year after, it wasn't a problem, but now 3 years later it is because someone else put on a 5? I mean, the timing of it is either the weirdest coincidence in the world, or it has something to do with the number 5.
2: Right.
1: Because nobody else had worn it until then. So whether he was on promotional materials and everything else, or they hung a picture of him inside Tiger Stadium, or whatever, like, okay. We are all
2: Why
1: connecting
2: now?
1: The dots logically because somebody else is now finally wearing that number. I understand what Amber's saying from a legal standpoint. It's not about that, but if nobody else is wearing the jersey, then they're not exploiting it.
2: Right.
1: And how are they doing it?
2: And why now? Why now is the biggest question. That's the part that, even to Amber's point, because it does, I think, open a can of worms, but like, why now?
1: And I would argue, too, that whatever lawyer they are working with that did this, the idea that the way it was presented to John Q fan and to the average fan, it was presented about the jersey number. That's the way they presented it, because name, image, and likeness, okay, comes with the number that they wore. That's part of the whole thing. I mean, remember back in the day with EA Sports, it's in the game, and they couldn't put the college player's name right next to the number because you couldn't identify. So you just assumed that 15 was Tim Tebow, right?
2: Right.
1: We just assumed that was what we were talking about, even though we all knew it was him and he was graded the same way and everything else. So that's the only frame of reference the public has for this whole thing. So you didn't do a very good job legally of presenting your case to the public. And if you'd like to win this in the court of public opinion, I understand that's not where they're trying to win it legally. But if you'd like to win this, at least with the public, you did a poor, poor job of explaining what you were actually going after.
2: I also wonder if new leadership at LSU within the football team has also prompted this. And certainly it's the reason that DJ Pickett is going to wear the number 5, because Lane Kiffin said back in 2024, well before Lane actually was the head coach in Baton Rouge, Pickett was assured he would be allowed to wear the number 5. And that was not honored in year 1 for whatever the reason. That reason has not been disclosed. And now suddenly, because Lane wants one of his best players to be happy, he says, yeah, go ahead and wear it, because I don't have anything that says that no one can wear the number 5 in LSU history henceforth.
1: And again, that's why I wonder, like, if the schools don't typically retire jerseys. They don't.
2: No.
1: So the idea that if they had awarded him and rewarded him with some sort of honor for being part of LSU, does this lawsuit still happen? Like, that's if the answer is yes, then LSU's response should have been, well, then we would never do that for you.
2: Right.
1: You've officially, and if you want it to be separate, your name will never be up here again, and we will never speak of you again. And your Heisman Trophy, we will put in a closet somewhere and not display it, because we don't want to feel like dealing with the legal hassle of your Heisman Trophy being displayed.
2: It just really, for me, if it really is about the jersey, then that's an issue you have with college football at large. And that's a you problem if you're Jaden Daniels. Like, get over it. So,
1: yeah.
2: I mean, Like last night here on game night here on ESPN Radio, I waxed poetic about here are all the names of players who've worn the number 16 in a Clemson uniform since Trevor Lawrence graduated. But how about, since you brought up Tim Tebow, here's a list of some of the guys who have worn the number 15 since Tim Tebow. Anthony Richardson, Graham Mertz, Jacob Copeland, Eddie Pinheiro, Luke Harping, Jacob Guy. I don't see Tim Tebow out here retroactively. And granted, it was a different time when Tim Tebow was at Florida. He is in the Ring of Honor, but the number is not retired. Well, now it is. It's on the side of the building. But even then, even though his name is on the side of the building, Anthony Richardson still wore the number 5. Graham Mertz still wore the number 5 after that number and that 15, name yeah. went up. Yes, 15, sorry. Went up on the side of the wall. And that's considered one of the greatest college football players of all time.
1: Of all time, right?
2: Of all time.
1: Like, of all time. If Tim Tebow, and again, Tim Tebow's not going to sign a $200 million contract anytime soon, anywhere. So Jaden Daniels should be focused on that and everything. It's just weird, and it's optically, it's just never going to settle well.
2: Well, like, especially when your coach is on the hot seat and you're right. coming off of a season in which you played 7 games.
1: Optically, he's already lost this thing. There's just not many people who are siding with him, at least that I've seen on the, you know, interwebs and the socials, that are really like, oh yeah, Jaden all the way. Like, it just seems like a petty ploy that he's going to end up losing when it's all said and done.
2: Oh, if anything, on the internet, he's become an absolute meme.
1: Pariah, yeah.
2: Tune in for baseball action this Sunday as the Astros host the Mariners. Coverage begins at 6:30 p.m. Eastern right here on ESPN Radio and the ESPN app. Coming up, what number did you wear in sports that meant something to you? 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
6: I'm Chad Ryder. ESPN's Adam Schefter reports that the Seahawks have agreed on a four-year, $132 million contract extension with three-time Pro Bowl cornerback Devin Witherspoon, $101 million guaranteed, which makes him the highest-paid corner in NFL history. Cardinals head coach Mike LaFleur said today that rookie running back Jeremiah Love will be out next week to rest a sore ankle that he injured in Thursday's preseason game against the Raiders. Preseason action today. Right now in Buffalo in the third quarter, the Bills lead the Panthers 13-7. Josh Allen went 6 of 8 passing for 111 yards and a touchdown to Keon Coleman. Kenny Pickett has a touchdown pass for Carolina. Bears lead the Browns 17-10 in the third quarter in Chicago. Tyson Badgett getting the start at quarterback for Chicago at a touchdown pass. Deshaun Watson 10 of 11 for 117 yards, no turnovers. Giants have a 10-6 lead on the Vikings in the third quarter. Jackson Dart with a touchdown pass to rookie Malachi Fields in his only series. To baseball, a couple of games in progress right now at Wrigley. They're in the second inning. The Cubs, who have won 8 of 10, are tied with the rival Cardinals at 3. St. Louis rookie Joshua Baez with a two-run homer, his first Major League home run. Michael Conforto, a three-run shot for Chicago, his 10th of the season. Big matchup in Detroit. The Tigers in the race. Despite all the moves they made, they're tied with the White Sox at 3 in the 6th inning. Colson Montgomery with a two-run double for Chicago. White Sox currently have a 3.5-game first-place lead on the Tigers. Tonight, the Diamondbacks against the Braves in Atlanta. Coverage starts 6:30 Eastern on ESPN Radio.
0: Hey, it's your resident Super Bowl champ, Chris Candy. 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
4: I'm Chad Ryder. Devin Witherspoon is now the highest paid cornerback in NFL history after agreeing on a 4-year extension worth $132 million with the Seahawks, $101 million guaranteed. Reports ESPN's Adam Schefter. Witherspoon has made the Pro Bowl in each of his first 3 NFL seasons. Cardinals rookie running back Jeremiah Love will miss the next week with a sore ankle that he injured in Thursday's preseason game against the Raiders. Preseason action today. They're in the fourth quarter at Buffalo. The Bills lead the Panthers 20.

0: who, in addition to astounding us with the basketball, also made social justice and other interests part of the conversation. But at this day and age, I'm not asking you to shut up and dribble. What I am asking you to do is you can have an opinion. You can have other interests. That's absolutely A-okay. But when we're talking about the basketball, why does the coach also have to answer to all the other extracurriculars going on? The coach's job, I was told, is in football, it's to coach and to oversee what's on the grass. And in basketball, it's to oversee what's on the hardwood. And as a coach, yes, it's important to have your players' interests as holistic human beings at heart. It is important to take that into account as you're coaching them. But when you speak to the media, you are here to talk about basketball. You do not have to. It felt like when Stephanie White took to the podium, she was trying to save a sport and try to defend every human being on the face of the earth and somehow not offend anyone, but also offend everyone at the same time. That's not your job. Right. Your job is to protect your team and coach your team. And you did not protect your team, in the words of many an NFL coach, when in the court of public opinion, you started defending the opposing player before you defended your own player. And it's a little thing, yes, but it goes a long way in the other four major professional sports. And because the WNBA thinks it's the fifth professional sport in this country, it needs to act like the other four.
1: 1,000%. Very well said. And the idea, and I think you pointed out, you illuminated something that's really critical. She tried to save a sport. Guess what? The sport doesn't need saving. It just needs a better direction. The ship isn't sinking anymore. Whether you like it or not, Caitlin Clark is the tide that raises all boats, and it's raised the entire league to a place where it's not going to sink anymore. You just need to get it back on course. It's not your job, Stephanie White, to save the WNBA. The leadership needs to save it from itself.
0: Or make everyone feel good, right?
1: Right.
0: She's trying to bridge this gap between the old heads who feel like none of these new fans respect the history of the sport. Well, maybe if you extended an olive branch and wanted to teach these new fans the history of the sport, maybe that's a better way to go about this than banging on the table and saying, these people who are coming in and hijacking our sport. Look, if love will win, then you will try to lead with love and lead with kindness and teach instead of yell and complain and shake your fist.
1: I got an idea. You want to lead with love? Lead with love for the game. Love for the game will win. Make the game the central focal point. But, I mean, she got all into her feels, man, and couldn't get out of her own way. And it's like every time one of these people open their mouth, all they do is take things backwards. They keep trying to go forwards, and they keep going backward. And it's like the idea of the leadership of the league not setting the course forward is—I can't understand it. They need an overhaul at the entire senior level down to the mid-level managers of this league to get it back on track. And as soon as they start doing that, they're going to find themselves in a much better place.
0: We're up against it. Let's take a timeout. Daryl Corey on the phone lines with their number story. We'll get to you when we return, because coming up, we are shifting focus on game day on ESPN Radio.
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0: step. But I'll remind you again, you know, the natural progression of things in the NFL, you know, is very much so that when you take a step too early, it ends up hurting you more often than not. See the Washington Commanders, who 2 years ago really had no business being in that NFC Championship game. The Lions turned the ball over five times on their home field. Did not play Jared Goff at his worst game of the year on an offense, by the way, that was run by Ben Johnson. And you know, scored points out the wazoo. Couldn't put it together on one Sunday afternoon in the NFC divisional round. Commanders go on to get waxed by the Eagles, and all of a sudden, what happens next year? They took it one step too far, too early, and now they're back wondering where they are next and where they go. Some of that returns to quarterback health. But so were the Bears really as good as their record and playoff run, you know, said they were? Remember, they trailed 21-3 in that playoff game. And I'm not taking anything away from them, but the Packers played a big part in why the Bears won that game, i.e., you know, just sort of giving it back to them. So the point simply is that, like, I don't know that they are set to do it again. You talked about the luck that they had in the turnover category last year. Can't expect that to go. I'm not saying the offense, I'm not saying they'd be bad. I'm not saying they're not going to make the playoffs, but there's a difference between winning 12 and 13 games and winning 9 and 10.
1: Especially in that division.
0: Yes.
1: And especially when you won 13 games, but you trailed in the final 2 minutes of how many of those games?
0: Oh, yeah.
1: Seven.
0: Four or five of them? Yeah, is that
1: what it was? I thought it was six or seven.
0: Right. I mean, but and four of those wins they got were against four of the worst teams in the league, and the Raiders, the Giants, the Bengals, and I want to say one more. I forget who it was. It was a really bad team that they had to
1: come back. I think it was Washington.
0: Maybe it was Washington. You're right. But point simply, like, I just don't see them having that sort of good fortune again.
1: Ben Johnson has gone on the record and said that his goal for year two is to score more points, the most points in the NFL. Last year, the Chicago Bears were ninth at 25.9 points per game. Earlier this week on the Golics, Mike Golic sounded off on this notion of scoring the most points being a priority.
2: Why do you need to tell people what you want to do or you're going to do when you have the ability to just show them? Just go do it. Just go do it. I mean, go score 38 points a game. Go have a shutout on defense. That's going to do way more talking than you saying this is what you want. As a player, if I'm in that locker room, I know I've heard people say, oh, they're going to be filled with confidence. This is what their coach is saying it out loud. No, would do nothing for me.
1: By the way, the Chicago Bears have scored 27 points, 21 of them, or rather, quick math, 24 of them unanswered in their preseason opener against the Cleveland Browns. That one's in the fourth quarter with 3.5 to play, Zeno.
0: I mean, here's the other part of this thing that maybe Ben Johnson didn't bother to take a look at. If you just take a look at the most points in a single season, the top five teams, 2013 Broncos, 2007 Patriots, 2018 Chiefs, 2024 Lions, 2011 Packers. You know how many Super Bowls those five teams won?
1: Let's go
0: with zero. Because what have we learned in every single postseason? The great defense always beats the great offense in the playoffs. Always. So the point is that scoring the most points is a nice thing to have. It does not equate to winning a Super Bowl and hasn't. Just like the guy who leads the league in passing every year has never won a Super Bowl in the same year. Okay. I mean, winning games is not always a product of scoring points. It's just not. You have to play on both sides of the ball to be able to do it. And the Bears defense, again, which was very fortuitous last year and very fortunate to have the turnover battle, the turnover success that they did, but it does not mean that it's going to win. And you can even keep going back. 2012 Patriots, 98 Vikings, 2011 Saints. I mean, these are all teams in the top 10 of scoring in NFL history. None of them won a Super Bowl.
1: Let's sneak one more in. Speaking of putting up numbers, Rex from Seattle, what was your number in under 15 seconds when you played sports and why?
3: I used to work with guys with severe dementia. Even after they couldn't remember their wife anymore, they remembered their high school number.
0: Wow.
1: It's a great way to put a bow on today's episode of Game Day here on ESPN Radio. He's Mark Zeno. I'm Mia O'Brien. We appreciate you hanging out with us on ESPN Radio, the ESPN app, Sirius XM Channel 80. 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
10: I'm Chad Ryder. ESPN's Adam Schefter reporting that the Seahawks have agreed on a four-year, $132 million extension with three-time Pro Bowl cornerback Devin Witherspoon. $101 million of that guaranteed, which makes him the highest-paid corner in NFL history for now. Cardinals head coach Mike LaFleur said today that rookie running back Jeremiah Love will miss next week due to rest of sore ankle. He suffered the injury in Thursday's preseason game against the Raiders. Free agent defensive tackle Foley Fatakasi has signed with the Raiders. He's an eight-year NFL veteran. Played the last two seasons with the Texans. NFL preseason action today. Late fourth quarter in Buffalo in their first game in their new stadium. Bills leading the Panthers 29-7. Josh Allen played one series, threw for over 111 yards and a touchdown pass to Keon Coleman. Bears hammering the Browns 34-10 in the fourth quarter. Cleveland started Deshaun Watson. He went 11 of 15 passing for 126 yards. No turnovers. Shador Sanders with an interception. Caleb Williams didn't start. Case Keenum had two touchdown passes for the Bears. Vikings lead the Giants 13-10. Late in the fourth quarter, Jackson Dart, the touchdown pass to rookie Malachi Fields. On the baseball scoreboard, how about this at Wrigley Field? St. Louis rookie Joshua Baez has hit three home runs in his first three major league at-bats. He's knocked in five, and the Cardinals lead the Cubs 6-3 in the sixth inning. One final score, White Sox over the Tigers 4-3. In golf, third round of the St. Jude Championship, Sam Bird, Scottie Scheffler tied for the lead at 11-under.
11: Hey, it's Evan Cohen. Coming up Monday, we continue to get you ready for football as we go 2-a-days with the Giants and Vikings and tell you which team is closer to turning it around. It's on Sportsmanlike 6 a.m. Eastern right here on ESPN Radio, ESPN2, and ESPNU.

0: decent quarterback in Sam Darnold, the team was good. You know, I just generally, this is one of my things in the NFL. Like, I generally don't believe in firing a coach who does well when you have a good quarterback and does not do well when you have a bad quarterback, and then you fire him for not doing well when he does a bad. Like, you, because when you, what you said about the quarterback whisperer, don't call me that. It's almost like telling people you got a raise right before y'all go to dinner, because, like, now we're going to look at you and be like, can you pick up the bill, right? And when you say you're the quarterback whisperer, they're going to say, great, we can give you a crappy quarterback and tell you to fix it. Not that Kyler Murray is a crappy quarterback, but we can just give you the crumbs of quarterbacks and not worry about that, because you can whisper him to a victory or to a good season, when that might not necessarily be the case. Like, when you have... show me what you do with a good quarterback, and if you cannot get over the hump with a good quarterback, then let's talk.
1: I want to point out, they went 9-8 last year with a combination of J.J. McCarthy, who did not impress, Carson Wentz, who was playing through injuries, and Max Brosmer, who probably looked worse than the other two, and they still went 9-8. There were only two teams in the NFL that went above 500, didn't make the playoffs, and they were just in a tough division, and it happens. Like, he did put together, you know, the Bill Parcells analogy on, you know, if you want me to cook the meal, you got to let me pick the groceries.
0: Yeah.
1: Like, you gave him some not great ingredients last year, and it maybe wasn't a 3-star Michelin meal, but it was pretty solid. Like, I left full. I cleaned my plate. 9-8 in the NFL is hard, and it becomes way more difficult if you're rotating through quarterbacks that are all underwhelming.
0: Yeah, and that speaks to sort of a bigger point that I'm interested in, like that NFC North. You have four teams with high expectations. At least two of those teams are going to be looking at their coaches funny. But there's, like, all four of those teams can't make the playoffs, and all four of those teams have expectations of doing at least that, right? And two, you know, by playing the odds, maybe three teams make it, but I'm not sure when you got an NFC West over there too. That's got teams that are going to make it. So when you look at it, two of those coaches are going to be, Ben Johnson's not going to be in the hot seat, I don't think. He just got there and you know. But two of those coaches, we're going to be looking at them and saying, hey, man, how good are you really at your job? And it's not even, it's mostly just about the fact of what the competition is.
1: At the beginning of last year, both Dan Campbell and Kevin O'Connell were kind of like the cat's meow when it comes to coaches. And they both missed the playoffs because they were in that really, really tough division. The other thing that comes down to is who picked McCarthy? That's a big question. So let's go to Chris Canty, unsportsmanlike, saying it is a huge indictment on O'Connell and the Vikings that they're even in this position having drafted J.J. McCarthy.
2: I thought there would be more of a battle when it came to who's going to be QB1 in Minnesota coming into this season, and it just didn't work out that way. And it's an indictment on everybody that has fingerprints on the decision to draft J.J. McCarthy in 2024 with the top 10 pick, taking him over Bo Nix. Everybody that had a voice in that room that picked J.J. over Bo Nix is on the hot seat right now, as far as I'm concerned. The only question is, how much of a hand did head coach Kevin O'Connell have in all of it?
1: I agree, that's a question. If he was standing on the table for J.J. McCarthy and saying, you know, I'll put my reputation on it, that changes all of this. I don't know if we'll ever get that info, but that would change things.
0: I know we're going to get a bunch of people saying that it wasn't their decision. Like, we're going to get a lot of people who say, I don't know. It wasn't me. Somebody else made that decision. Like, we're not going to get anybody who says, I take responsibility for that. And generally, when you have a situation where people are asked to take responsibility for a pick, it ain't go the way you thought it was going to go.
1: Yeah, they're all saying, I wanted Bo Nix. I don't know. I don't know who wanted J.J. McCarthy. That's not who I wanted. Speaking of teams that have their quarterbacks, coming up, Rams versus Chiefs has kicked off. The dynasty versus the favorite. What does a successful season look like for each of them? That's next. This is Primetime on ESPN Radio, the ESPN app, and Sirius XM Channel 80.
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1: John Ryder, three-time Pro Bowl quarterback Devin Witherspoon and the Seahawks have agreed on a four-year, $132 million extension, reports ESPN's Adam Schefter. The contract includes more than $101 million guaranteed money, makes Witherspoon the highest-paid cornerback in NFL history. The defending Super Bowl champs, the Seahawks, open their season tonight, hosting the Cowboys. Preseason action right now. The Saints have a 7-0 lead on the Jaguars. First quarter in New Orleans. Rams in front of the Chiefs, 3-0 in the first. Justin Fields getting the start at quarterback in Kansas City. Three games have gone final, and Buffalo opening up their new stadium, and Josh Allen playing well in his preseason opener.
12: Allen back under center, first and goal from the 9. Late motion from Palmer, fakes the handoff, rolling right, pressure coming, Allen avoids the pressure, throws, looking in the end zone to Keon Coleman for the touchdown! Agent Zero with a 9-yard touchdown reception for the first touchdown in Highmark Stadium history.
1: Call on 97 Rock. Josh Allen played just one series, went 6 of 8 for 111 yards in that touchdown pass. Those clobber the Panthers 29-14. Bears win their preseason opener, hammering the Browns 34-10. Cleveland rookie first-rounder Casey Concepcion with a 14-yard touchdown run. Vikings over the Giants 13-10. Jackson Dart with a touchdown pass. In baseball, Cardinals rookie Joshua Baez has homered in his first three big league at-bats. Cardinals lead the Cubs 8-3 in the 8th at Wrigley. White Sox defeated the Tigers 4-4.
12: Hey,
3: Hey, it's Evan Cohen. Coming up Monday, we continue to get you ready for football as we go 2-a-days with the Giants and Vikings and tell you which team is closer to turning.

0: top to bottom roster that's really exciting. I do believe that like the salary cap is going to come due at some point, and the fact that they never use their draft picks is going to come due at some point. But for right now, you just look at that roster and go, goodness gracious, somebody's going to have to play against that team.
1: Why haven't Denzel and Leonardo DiCaprio done a movie together?
0: I've asked that a lot.
1: It feels like it should happen, right?
0: It feels like it should, and it should be like a movie where it's almost two movies, and then they don't cross over till the end.
1: Yeah,
0: you know what I mean?
1: Like in Heat, that's the big wow. Where they only have two scenes together, right?
0: Yep. Because they can each carry every scene by themselves, but the scenes where they're together, you know, small doses because it's too electric.
1: Yeah.
0: But that's kind of like Aaron Donald and Miles Garrett, if we're being real.
1: Yeah.
0: It's like, it's good when they're by themselves. I'm going to go watch the movie. But if you put them together, you know, I might have to clear it out, watch it back to back on a Saturday, get a babysitter, the whole thing.
1: Yeah, right. I'm sure a lot of teams are wishing that they don't interact in any scenes together.
0: True. Just to keep them fresh for the playoffs. They're like alternating series.
1: Yeah.
0: This is Primetime on ESPN Radio. 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
7: I'm Chad Ryder. Devin Witherspoon is now the highest paid cornerback in NFL history after agreeing on a four-year extension worth $132 million with the Seahawks. $101 million guaranteed, reports ESPN's Adam Schefter. Witherspoon has made the Pro Bowl in each of his first three NFL seasons with Seattle. On the NFL preseason scoreboard, the Rams and Chiefs are tied at 3 in the second quarter. Saints have a 7-6 lead on the Jaguars' second quarter in New Orleans. Finals from earlier, Browns matching up with the Bears in Chicago, and Shedeur Sanders seeing action for Cleveland.
8: Third and 13, they're on their own 49-yard line. Shedeur back to throw. Here comes the pressure. Hit as he throws, lofting over the middle. Florio's got it at the Bears 22. Luke Florio to the sideline, and down at the 13. Shedeur faced the pressure, took a hit, and found Florio for a gain of 36, and the Browns are in the red zone.
7: Call at 850 ESPN Cleveland. Shedeur Sanders backed up Deshaun Watson today. 6 of 11 passing for 79 yards, no touchdowns and a pick. No Caleb Williams for the Bears. He didn't play. And Chicago handles Cleveland 34-10. Vikings over the Giants 13-10. Jackson Dart, a touchdown pass to rookie Malachi Fields. Veteran Jamal Adams carted off the field with a right knee injury in his Minnesota preseason debut. The Bills rolled the Panthers 29-14. Josh Allen with a touchdown pass to Keon Coleman. In baseball, St. Louis rookie Joshua Baez hit 3 home runs in his first 3 major league at-bats. And the Cardinals defeat the Cubs 8-4 at Wrigley. Yankees and Blue Jays tied at 1 in the 7th of Toronto.
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9: I'm Sean Ryder. Three-time Pro Bowl cornerback Devin Witherspoon and the Seahawks have agreed on a four-year, $132 million extension, reports ESPN's Adam Schefter. The contract includes more than $101 million in guaranteed money. He's now the highest-paid corner in NFL history, and the Seahawks in the preseason opener tonight, the defending champs hosting the Cowboys. On the preseason scoreboard, we're at the half at Arrowhead. Chiefs and Rams tied at 6. Kansas City rookie quarterback Garrett Nussmeier out of LSU, 12 of 16, 94 yards passing. Zach Wilson, a touchdown pass for New Orleans. The Saints lead the Jaguars 17-6 late in the second quarter. Josh Allen had a touchdown pass in his only series. The Bills trounced the Panthers 29-14. Bears no problem with the Browns 34-10. Vikings over the Giants 13-10. Veteran Jamal Adams carted off the field with a right knee injury in his Minnesota preseason debut. The baseball, during the eighth in Toronto, the Blue Jays, who run 7-10, lead the Yankees 2-1. Alejandro Kirk with an RBI single. Charles McAdoo, go-ahead RBI double in the seventh. Final scores, and what a day for Cardinals rookie outfielder. What a debut.
10: The pitch. He swings, and he hits it high, deep to center field. That's back. That's a goner. The first swing in the big leagues. How about that? Joshua Baez goes yard. All Pete Crow Armstrong could do was turn around and wave it goodbye to the bleachers.
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5: I'm Chad Ryder. ESPN's Adam Schefter reporting that the Seahawks have agreed on a four-year, $132 million extension with three-time Pro Bowl cornerback Devin Witherspoon, a Pro Bowler in his first three seasons in the NFL. $101 million guaranteed to make him the highest-paid corner in NFL history. On the preseason scoreboard in the third quarter in New Orleans, the Saints lead the Jaguars 20-6. Chiefs and Rams tied at 6 in the third quarter in Kansas City. L.A. rookie first-rounder Ty Simpson, 11 of 13 for 80 yards passing. Finals from earlier on, Buffalo opening up their new stadium and Josh Allen playing well in his preseason opener.
6: Allen back under center, first and goal from the 9. Late motion from Palmer, fakes the handoff, rolling right, pressure coming. Allen avoids the pressure, throws, looking in the end zone to Keon Coleman for the touchdown. Agent Zero with a 9-yard touchdown reception for the first touchdown in Highmark Stadium history.
5: Call on 97 Rock. Josh Allen just played that one series. The touchdown pass to Keon Coleman. He went 6 of 8 for 111 yards. The Bills blow out the Panthers 29-14. Bears take down the Browns 34-10. Deshaun Watson started for Cleveland 11 of 13 passing, 11 of 15 passing, 126 yards, no touchdowns. Vikings over the Giants 13-10, but tough news for the Vikings. Veteran defender Jamal Adams carted off the field with a right knee injury. In baseball, Cardinals rookie Joshua Baez hits 3 home runs in his Major League debut. St. Louis 8-4 over the Cubs.
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0: endurance and will be on the inside. 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
8: I'm Chad Ryder. Devin Witherspoon is now the highest paid cornerback in NFL history after agreeing on a four-year extension worth $132 million with the Seahawks. $101 million guaranteed, reports ESPN's Adam Schefter. Witherspoon has made the Pro Bowl in each of his first three NFL seasons. On the preseason scoreboard, the Rams have a 13-9 lead on the Chiefs in the fourth quarter. L.A. rookie first-rounder Ty Simpson, 15 of 17, 108 yards passing and a touchdown pass. Saints in front of the Jaguars, 20-14 in the fourth quarter in New Orleans. Earlier, the Bills breezed past the Panthers, 29-14. Josh Allen played just one series, went 6 of 8 passing for 111 yards and a touchdown pass to Keon Coleman. To baseball, the Giants are pounding the Rockies 7-1 in the ninth. Logan Webb allowing one run, no walks, 7 strikeouts over 6 innings in line for the win. What a major league debut for Cardinals left fielder.
9: The pitch. He swings and he hits it high, deep to center field. That's back. That's a goner. The first swing in the big leagues. How about that? Joshua Baez goes yard. All Pete Crow Armstrong could do was turn around and wave it goodbye to the bleachers.
8: Call on the Cardinals Radio Network. In fact, he wasn't done that yet. Baez would hit two more home runs. He would homer in his first three Major League at-bats. First player in Major League history to do that. And the Cardinals take down the Cubs 8-4. Blue Jays have won 8 of 10. 4-1 victory over the Yankees in Toronto.
10: Hey, it's Evan Cohen. Coming up Monday, we continue to get you ready for football as we go 2-a-days with the Giants and Vikings and tell you which team is closer to turning it around. It's on Sportsmanlike, 6 a.m. Eastern, right here on ESPN Radio, ESPN2, and ESPNU.

0: This guy can at least get the ball up and down the field. He can at least game management, but on a good week, he can be a game changer. And I don't come away from this thinking anything differently or any worse of him.
1: No matter what your theory is on preseason, there's one thing that every coach tries to avoid during preseason, and that is your quarterback taking complete blindside, unabated to the quarterback knockout blows. And the Vikings were able to do that for their guys for the most part. Their opponent in the preseason, the New York Giants, was not able to do that. Jackson Dart, their presumed starter, right, showed all the flashes of athleticism and everything last season. He had a little too much trust in his running back to pick up a blitzer coming from the right. He was doing his reads to the left and did not see it coming. Got absolutely lit up. It kind of looked old school football, like it might have been on Jacked Up with Chris Berman and Tom Jackson like 15, 20 years ago. After the game, Jackson Dart, the Giants quarterback, who did take a pretty gigantic hit, spoke about the NFL injury protocol and maybe how he was a little confused by it. We have the audio. Here's Jackson Dart after the game.
2: As far as the blue tent, like I really respect the rules and the thought behind, you know, the NFL has of keeping players healthy and reviewing things, but at the same time, I'm still puzzled by it, just feeling like every time that I get hit, you know, I find my way in there, which at times I still try to wrap my head around. But that's all that I'm going to say about that situation. You know, I'm really happy with how the drive ended.
1: So it's being passed around online. If you include preseason and NFL games, I believe the number is 43% of them. Jackson Dart takes a trip to the blue tent at some point or another. Whether it's you know, he ends up not playing and not finishing, or he's just in there to get checked up and leaves. If you include all preseason and regular season games, 43%. You would think he wouldn't be puzzled by it by now. You'd think he'd have the system down, but I guess he's still confused why he has to keep going into the blue tent.
0: I mean, you get hit like he got hit today, I would be puzzled for like 72 hours about like life in general. That looked like a Goldberg Roman Reigns spear that totally took him out. But I'm not sure why that's blue tent worthy. It doesn't seem like a concussion protocol thing, but I mean, it was a tough hit, and it's another. What is your philosophy on having people play in the preseason overall?
1: I think you have to know your players. I think every coach, there's no rule on it. So I'm going to play the fence on that one and give you a non-answer answer. You have to know what your team needs. For certain guys, it's worth the risk. For certain guys, it's not. If I have a young quarterback, I'm probably giving them reps because I think there's nothing more important than live reps.
0: Interesting. I wouldn't put somebody like Jackson Dart out there. I just would not. I mean, because part of it, there's more games now. There's going to be even more games going forward. I'm okay. I would rather a 1 to 2 week slow start than my franchise guy getting cracked like that, especially if you have a team that doesn't really have Super Bowl aspirations like that. You know what I'm saying? Like if you are, say if you're the Raiders or the Giants, well, I don't know what their aspirations are. Maybe they do think they're going to make a run when you have Harbaugh there. Maybe he believes all that stuff. But like, oh, you start 0-2 because your quarterback doesn't know how to adjust. I mean, I know Mendoza's not starting for the Raiders, but like you have a team like that, you start 0-2 because your quarterback takes some time or your receivers have to get on the same page. I'm fine with that. What I'm not fine with is what we just saw happen to Jackson Dart.
1: If I may argue with kind of the premise of the question, if you can't call plays that make sure or makes it very, very unlikely that your quarterback takes that hit, then you have bigger issues, right?
0: That's
1: if you need to call quick
0: well.
1: Hitters, if you need to keep an extra man in protection, I want Jackson Dart to be out there in the environment that he's going to be in, for closer to the environment that he's going to be in the regular season, making reads, orchestrating drives moving forward. What I don't want to have happen is him taking that hit. I don't think that has to be mutually exclusive. I think I can have him out there orchestrating drives and also not take, Goldberg hits, Roman Reigns hits like you're describing. So I think the bigger problem is they trusted a running back that should not be trusted in pass protection and got their guy absolutely lit up. What's not a problem It's how entertaining 30 for 30s are. I love them. I am a sucker for them. 30 for 30's new series, The Betrayal of Shohei Ohtani, is available now on all major podcast platforms. The Betrayal of Shohei Ohtani is presented by Gusto. Coming up, the primetime highlight of the day, plus Eagles-Ravens. Who has more at stake this season? Lamar Jackson with the MVPs or Jalen Hurts with the Super Bowl? 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
7: I'm Ed Benkin. Preseason action continues in the NFL with two games going on right now. The Rams and Chiefs are finishing off their game in Kansas City with LA up by 8. Matthew Stafford and Patrick Mahomes both had the day off today. Ty Simpson was impressive in his debut, going 21-25 for 190 yards and 2 touchdowns for the Rams. Earlier, the Vikings defeated the Giants. However, Jamal Adams was carted to the locker room with a right knee injury. Coach Kevin O'Connell said afterwards that the injury does not look good. The Bears rolled past the Browns, but as far as the Cleveland quarterback battle, Deshaun Watson goes 11 for 15 for 126 yards. Shedeur Sanders, 6 for 11, 79 yards. He did throw one interception. According to ESPN's Adam Schefter, three-time Pro Bowl quarterback Devin Witherspoon of the Seahawks have reached an agreement on a four-year, $132 million extension. To baseball, where we've got the Diamondbacks and Braves coming up next here on ESPN Radio. Earlier, the White Sox stretched their lead in the AL Central.
8: The 1-1. Benintendi, it's a ground ball that's off the glove of a diving McGonagall. It'll get into left. Gritsick scores. Vargas to third. Andrew Benintendi continues to be big in these spots. It's 4-3.
7: Call on ESPN 1000 as the White Sox beat the Tigers 4-3. Cardinals double up the Cubs 8-4. The Blue Jays beat the Yankees 4-1. Games in progress. The Mets and Nationals are tied at 4. Orioles and Rays down at 1 apiece. And the Marlins and the Reds are scoreless. Also coming up tonight after their Field of Dreams game and a day off, the Phillies visit the Twins and the Pirates take on the Guardians in Cleveland.
9: Hey, this is Rich Eisen. Coming up on Monday, we review the entire weekend of preseason action and the four down series settles on the Philadelphia Eagles. That's Monday's Rich Eisen show on Disney Plus, the ESPN app, and ESPN Radio.

0: George and two number ones.
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4: I'm Ed Bengen. Preseason action continues on this Saturday in the NFL. The Eagles and Ravens are just underway in Philadelphia. Lamar Jackson and Jalen Hurts both getting the night off. Top of the hour will be the Cowboys taking on the Seahawks in Seattle. While Josh Allen did not get the day off in Buffalo earlier today, he played 2 series and went 6-for-8 for 111 yards and also threw a touchdown pass. Meanwhile, the quarterback competition continued with the Browns and lost to the Bears earlier today. Deshaun Watson went 11 for 15 for 126 yards. Assessed his performance after the game.
5: Most definitely. I had fun with the guys, enjoying myself, smiling, getting hit a little bit, going through certain situations, talking with Coach on the headset. So everything was good to be back out there, and, I was definitely having fun.
4: Meanwhile, Shedeur Sanders also got his time on the field, going 6 for 11 for 79 yards and throwing 1 interception. With Matthew Stafford getting the day off of the Rams, rookie Ty Simpson came up with a strong, impressive performance in his debut, going 21 of 25 for 190 yards and throwing 2 touchdown passes. Patrick Mahomes also had the day off of the Chiefs as the Rams won the game. The Vikings beat the Giants. However, linebacker Jamal Adams was carted to the locker room with a right knee injury. Coach Kevin O'Connell said afterwards that the injury does not look good. In baseball, the Diamondbacks and the Braves are underway here on ESPN Radio. It's a critical game in the playoff race, and it is Atlanta with the early 1-0 lead. Earlier, it was the Yankees falling to the Blue Jays 4-1. White Sox over the Tigers 4-3. Cardinals double up the Cubs by a count of 8-4.
6: Hey, this is Rich Eisen. Coming up on Monday, we review the entire weekend of preseason action. And the 4-down series settles on the Philadelphia Eagles. 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
1: This is just one of those classic situations where you always got to be thinking about the second apron, because, or not even the second apron, but you always got to be thinking about the aprons, because you just, even if your books are in good shape and whatever, you can make an overpay and it can bite you in the backside for the next 3 years. And so,
0: well, and listen, they traded for Jaren Jackson Jr. He makes a lot of money. They maxed out Lauri Markkanen.
2: Didn't trade him.
0: Yeah, and so like they've got a very expensive front court. Now they did save some money by the sign and trade with Walker Kessler, but no question you gotta, you know, and look, they're looking at this thing long term, and they're hoping certainly that Darren Peterson's going to be a guy who gets a huge contract extension here in a few years.
1: Number seven, Vince.
2: This is where it gets tricky.
1: Oh yeah, this is what we're here for. Now we're here to roll up the sleeves and
2: this is what
1: we know the NBA.
2: Draft Knicks, baby. This is where it gets tricky for me, because I'm not operating with recency bias when I'm considering Derek Lively the second here. It's a tough one, but I still have in my head the way that he played when Dallas went to the NBA Finals, like the two-way force, the length, the athleticism, like the three-point shooting isn't quite there. It's basically, to me, between him, Jaime Jaquez, Tumani Kamara, who's, you know, a 3-and-D, traditional 3-and-D guy.
0: I mean, the three-point shooting isn't there in the sense of he's never made one in a regular season game.
2: And he was always shooting, and the shot doesn't look bad. Like, when you see him go through the process, the shot doesn't look bad. He just hasn't been put in the position to do it. I think I'm going to take Derek Lively the second.
0: That's risky business.
2: I know it is. This is the draft, baby.
0: No biscuit. Great kid. Was a significant factor for a team that went to the finals as a rookie. The Mavericks diminished his value by trading the best pick and roll player in the league when he's a freaking awesome, lob threat for him. But here's where, and you know, this is no like great analysis, but it's just tough, man. When you look at games played, rookie year 55, second year 36, last year 7. You know, he's had that foot and ankle that's been operated on multiple times now. I really hope that it can be a case like, you know, Embiid, for example, where there's the foot problems early in his career, and he was able to get past that and have a hell of a career. You know, obviously he's dealt with injuries throughout his career, but he's going to be a Hall of Famer. Big men with those kind of foot problems, it's scary.
1: I'm not an orthopedic surgeon, but the fact that he had to go have this surgery done in England, which is not something you normally hear from athletes, is to go to England. I mean, that is an indication that this is what they're dealing with is a more of a rare thing. But I will tell you, Vince, like his impact when he is right is unquestionable. I mean, you know, bouncy, big time athlete, impact at both ends, like
0: very versatile.
2: He's a smart, you know, he's like the maturity, the on floor maturity, like playing that type of style in winning situations to me always sort of jumps out. Like it's easy to forget who he was playing against in those series, especially against the Minnesota Timberwolves when he was playing against, you know, Towns and Gobert. And what he was able to do as far as being that pick and roll partner. I'm hoping in this pick that the foot problems are behind him, because I'm a huge believer in the upside.
0: You know, Sean Sweeney was his assistant coach that he worked with on a day-to-day basis when he was a rookie. And Sweeney obviously has gone on and was associate coach for the Spurs, now head coach for the Magic. The guy doesn't just give flowery praise just to
1: get it. That's true.
0: Okay. Sweeney told me when Lively was a rookie that he thought Lively had potential to be a Joakim Noah type of defensive presence, but at 7'1 and bouncy. In other words, that type of cerebral, versatile, switchy, do everything type of big man defensive anchor.
1: Yeah. Well, Vince is still a believer there. All right, so I have the eighth pick here, correct?
2: Yes.
0: Yes, you do.
1: The eighth pick in 2023, by the way, was Jarius Walker to the ended up with the Pacers, just so you know.
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0: I am going to go with Tumani Kamara here.
1: Okay. And that is the guy other than Wimby who's already had an extension. Matter of fact, that his extension kicks in this year.
0: Well, not even true, buddy. First off, there might be more extensions by the time, but Jordan Walsh got an extension on this
1: draft. Oh, there you go.
0: So not to what about. I don't mean to what about.
1: No, no.
0: I love you. I love you like a brother.
1: Oh, God, if we missed that from Bond Tips.
0: he was with a 52nd pick in the draft by the Suns. And was in the trade DeAndre Ayton trade.
1: And the Dame trade.
0: I'm sorry, in the Dame trade.
1: Yeah, attached to DeAndre Ayton. Remember, that was a three-way trade, and Ayton was going to Portland in that trade. Dame, Milwaukee, and other pieces involved. And they attached him to DeAndre Ayton. And I covered the Suns' regular season opener. They opened against the Mavericks that year in Phoenix. And David Fizdale was on the Suns. He was the Suns' lead assistant at the time. And I was just talking to him, and he said, man, because I said, what do you think about the trade? And it's like, I can't believe that we gave up Kamara. I tried to talk him out of it. Like, he told me he thought Kamara was going to start for the Suns that year.
0: He started 50 games that year.
1: Yeah.
0: For the Blazers. Yeah.
1: He's, you know, we talk about great defensive players. He's an awesome defensive player.
0: I voted for him on the all defensive team this year. He made the all defensive second team as a second year player. He played all 82 this year. And I put him on the team. He did not make it, you know, his competition.
1: Well, and he's shooting 37% from three for his career, which that was a big question.
0: Yeah, he's definitely become
2: on better volume now than he was when he first got into the league. You know, you can see it.
1: Yeah, shot 7 per game last year.
0: I don't know if you could say he could defend 1 through 5, but under certain circumstances, he probably could defend 1 through 5, but certainly can guard 2, 3, 4, just about any 2, 3, 4 in the league. And last year signed a 4-year, $82 million extension, which is kicking in this year, I believe. So,
1: by the way, ranked 7th in this class in scoring.
0: That's not nothing.
1: And has proved himself to be a quality star. I'm curious what the Blazers do, by the way, with their starting lineup.
0: I'm curious about a lot of things about the Blazers.
1: I know this is true, but like if he's starting and Denny Abdia is starting, and obviously you got to start clinging. Which guard's not starting? Jrue Holiday? I don't know. Anyways.
0: All right, McMahon.
1: I'll take Scoot here.
0: All right.
1: I'll take Scoot
0: He was the number 3.
1: It was the number 3. I mean, you know, again, people were surprised he didn't go second. You know, he showed some real flashes in their playoff series last year. I just asked what guard's not starting, and I mentioned Jrue Holiday. Obviously, there's Dame, there's Ja. Like, I don't know where the hell Scoot fits in this whole picture. And if he doesn't fit, then I would, you know, do you trade him? He has not lived up to what people thought he was going to be. But he is 22 years old, you know, and has shown at least some flashes. You know, there's still talent there. I don't know if it's superstar potential like people thought. But you know, there's still some sort of a player there, and you know, I'm okay with taking him 8 right here.
0: All right. I think I was 9. Jackson, was it 9?
3: Yes.
1: Okay.
0: Yeah. I'm holding you accountable now, buddy. All right. There you go. And you got the 10th pick too, I believe.
1: Take Anthony Black.
0: Ah, good one. That's who I was going to take.
1: Yeah, who had a bit of a breakout season last year. Really, a lot of it was just the volume went up. But as the volume went up, you know, he maintained his efficiency, even got a little bit more efficient and averaged 15 per game last year. And he's another one. Like, this is honest. There's a lot of really good defensive players in this draft. And he's another one of those, 6'7". I remember talking to Mosley about him, when he was a rookie. Mosley just talked about like he thought he had just elite defensive potential as a 6'7" guy who could really move, who wants to guard, you know, long wingspan and all that kind of stuff. Yeah, I don't know if he's a point guard. And, you know, he's one of these guys like, he's not a pure point guard. And he needs to, that three really needs to develop for him to be like a high, high level starter. But he's been productive and there's a lot more potential there.
0: By the way, Taylor Hendricks went 9 to the Jazz in the original draft. Been a disappointment for them. They've had a lot of successes with drafting young guys, but this one, he hasn't done it yet. And then number 10 we mentioned earlier was Cason Wallace.
1: He hadn't done it yet. He's not going to go to Utah because they traded him.
0: That's correct.
1: You know, right. So. By the way, you know who number 11 in this draft was?
0: Jet Howard.
1: Now with the Texas Legends, the Mavericks G League team. So actually, my bad, he's on a two-way deal.
0: Yeah.
1: Signed him to two-way.
0: He just recently signed.
1: Yeah.
0: I saw that people had unearthed, you know, Mike Schmitz, our former colleague, had they unearthed, you know, he had really praised Jet Howard ahead of the...
1: Every time like a Maverick would be having a good summer league performance or whatever, they'd find a Schmitz tweet for when a guy was like 15 years old playing in some place you never heard of.
0: Right. Yeah. Well, the Schmitz has definitely been leaning into acquiring international players.
1: Yeah.
0: Not Jet Howard. Jet Howard up your way, Vince. It's a Michigan man.
2: Yeah, he was a Michigan man. He's a, you know, Nepo baby. Those things tend to happen sometimes. So
0: hey, he's a lottery pick. He did okay. We'll see how the rest of his career goes. All right. So I'm between two players here. I'm not going to say which because I don't want to jump in front of Vince. I'm probably going to take, not probably, I am. I'm going to take Jaime Jaquez here.
1: Yeah.
0: Just hasn't shot the ball well, and it's kind of tough to take a 3-and-D guy with no three, but he had a really good third year, finished fourth in the rookie of the year. That for a time was like competing with Victor for rookie of the year. Obviously Victor was going to win that, but he had a really good start to that season. And his second year, he was just really had a sophomore slump and bounced way back, shot 51% this year. Not good on threes, just 32% on threes, but, an excellent multi-dimensional player, can do a lot of different things, averaged 15 points a game off the bench, 74 of the 75 games he played off the bench. So that is the role he had in Miami. Now he's been traded to Milwaukee, so I'm not really sure how that's all going to work out there. I don't really know how their team will go. But
1: he's a tank who can initiate offense. He's kind of a little bit, he's not as tall as Denny Avdija, but, you know, like guys just bounce off Denny Avdija. It's the same thing with Jaquez when he's getting downhill. And they did that, you know, they ran the offense with fewer screens and all that kind of stuff. And like,
0: yeah, the
1: Noah LaRoche.
0: He really just plays with an edge.
1: Yeah.
0: When he's fully engaged, just plays with an edge. You always feel him very much of a Heat player. Totally understandable why the Heat drafted him. It really followed coming out of UCLA. All right, Vince, we're very happy that you enjoyed it on this fine August day. Thank you very much, all our producers, for putting it together.
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9: I'm Ed Benkin. We start with preseason play in the NFL, which continues tonight. This is the last day of the full first weekend of the NFL's preseason. Eagles and Ravens playing in the second quarter. Baltimore holding a 7-0 lead. Both Jalen Hurts and Lamar Jackson have the night off. Earlier, with Matthew Stafford and Patrick Mahomes both resting in the Rams-Chiefs contest, Ty Simpson went 21-25 in his LA debut, 190 yards for the rookie and two touchdowns as the Rams down the Chiefs 20-12. Also earlier today, the Vikings beat the Giants. However, bad news for Minnesota. Linebacker Jamal Adams was carted to the locker room with a right knee injury. Coach Kevin O'Connell said afterwards that the injury does not look good. Meanwhile, the quarterback competition continued for the Browns and their 34-10 loss to the Bears. Deshaun Watson goes 11 for 15, 126 yards. Meanwhile, Shedeur Sanders, one interception, 6 for 11, 79 yards. Cowboys and Seahawks just about set to kick off. According to ESPN's Adam Schefter, three-time Pro Bowl quarterback Devin Witherspoon and the Seattle Seahawks have reached an agreement on a $132 four-year million extension. In baseball, the Diamondbacks and Braves are doing battle on ESPN Radio. Arizona with a 3-2 lead. Earlier, the Yankees fell to the Blue Jays again in Toronto.
10: 2-1 pitch. Swing and a high drive. Deep left center. Ramos in a jog. It's off the top of the wall.
9: That call from SportsCenter 590, The Fan, as the Blue Jays beat the Yankees 4-1. How about Joshua Baez? Three home runs in his major league debut for St. Louis. The Cardinals double up the Cubs at Wrigley by a count of 8-4.
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